0: arrived there thinking, this is fantastic, beautiful. Is there some point at which we have to start thinking, what is actually going on? I am taking things as I find them, and I therefore assume as you would see them if you were going to the same place. Because I'm not supposed to be here. Freedom and choice. This is a combination that makes people feel elevated, fantastic. And how far do you think we could take this ultimately?
1: I think it's important to constantly be asking that question.
0: I think what you end up with is more knowledge.
1: Which would basically mean that everybody has a stake in the pot, everybody has something.
0: Everything comes together.
1: And that has profound consequences. You may have heard that number of times.
0: But I did wonder if it became possible right now to make people better. And perhaps you can give me some insight. But yeah.

situation in which we need more creativity and originality. I remember arriving there and thinking, this is inspiring. This is some point at which we have to start thinking, what is actually going on? I'm taking things as I find them. Freedom and choice. This is a combination that makes people feel elevated. And how far do you think we can take this ultimately? I think it's important to constantly be helping our

Can you hear me? Mark, I'm so frightened. Well, it's over. I did what you wanted me to do. Now I'm through. I'm through with it, and I'm finished with you. Mike! Hi, Mike. Why did you make me do people? Why? Mike! I baited them like you left. Baited me. All those years, Mike. You did so little to help me. Oh, Mike. You just help yourself with my emotions. Scattering me. All over the pavement like salt. Mike, like rock salt in an icy New England road. I feel like someone's following me. I feel alone here in this moment, looking at an empty world around me. Like I'm staring through a glass casket. I'm out here in a cotton mic, and you won't even respond to me. I'm scared. Mike. Don't you see that? Someone's following me, Mike. Oh, why? Why won't you say something? Say something, Mike. I'm leaving, Mike. I'm packing my bags and I'm moving on. Does that worry you? Mike, so damn well, but you won't even care. One more thing, Mark. They asked about you. And well, I know you told me not to do what I did, but I had no choice. They asked me about you, you know, and the fact that I told them, I told them everything. Can you hear that? A voice from a glass tomb is entering your face. It's over. Goodbye, Mike.

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0: in to the Hudson. 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

0: There are 71 guys in your region. For safer connections, don't share your personal information, like your last name, phone number, or where you live or work, until you've really gotten to know the other person. By using the service, you agree to our terms of use and privacy policy. We assume no responsibility for personal meetings. If you hear a caller you're not interested in, you can block them so you won't hear each other by pressing 7. And if you hear something really inappropriate, pressing 7 again will report them to the moderator. Time is now being deducted from your membership.
1: Yeah, you guys, bottom here. Love sucking dick, getting fucked. Phone bone, glory holes. Let's do it, man. Hit me up.
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4: 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Oh, I want to get fucking nasty tonight. Anything goes.
5: Yo, what's up? 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
6: Yo, what's good? 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You know what I'm saying? Like what you hear, Gavin. Plus, I can host. I got my own, so if you like what you hear, and you're trying to have some safe and discreet fun, get with me.
7: Hey boys, my name is Jesse, and I'm looking for a very young guy with virgin for play with my cock. I want to fuck young boy, very, very young guy. Please.
8: 50-year-old Latino, Central New York. Young, versatile, sex, especially with big black men. Give me a call if you can.
9: Hey, my name is Jonathan. I'm age 25, got brown hair, blue eyes. I'm on the chat line looking for the guys that are hot and horny and that loves making other guys suck their cocks and that loves threesomes and gangbangs. If that's you, press that one to connect with me.
1: Yeah, bottom hair. She kicked back. Looking for that rock hard cock full of cum. So, bring me that cock.
10: Louisville, Kentucky, 6'4", 200 pounds, attractive, muscular, white male.
11: Yes, I am definitely getting my dick sucked real, real bad. Very, very horny, so if that's you transgender out there, transgender only, looking for a big ass with big titties, call it back at your boy.
12: Hey guys, 50-year-old Leo here, laying in bed, very horny. Never been with a guy. I want to try it so bad. I've only got a 15-minute trial, so let's talk.
13: Hi, this is Patrick. 27, blonde, blue-eyed, 5'10", 200 pounds, English background, smooth, hard-ripped body, 8 uncut, thick, looking for guys my age or younger who love to suck dick, and get into water sports, CBT. 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Yep, if you're looking to suck

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Let's say it has not been raining for a while. Anaerobic bacterium. 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

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And exhale. Just continue breathing for as long as you need to. 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

0: Quit staggering like you're drunk or something. What the jail is in. Man whooping so bad you can hardly walk in. Bump your bouncer. And your mammy was too, boy.
1: You say what?
0: I said you bump your bouncer and your black mammy was too.
2: Now, I don't mind you call me nasty, bow-legged, not-needed funky. You might even call me a queer, but I ain't gonna take that shit you talking about my mother dear. And why you up here asking me about my mother dear? You don't even know where yours is if you got one. I don't even think you got a mammy.
0: I'm gonna mess up in a minute.
2: I'm already messed up when I looked at you, boy. But I would just like to ask you a question. Where is your father?
0: See, I figured you were gonna ask something like that. My father's in Chicago. In Chicago.
2: I said, where is your father, son?
0: I said in Chicago.
2: Your daddy, I'm talking about. Your daddy, boy.
0: I said Chicago, man.
2: Your daddy ain't no Chicago fool.
0: I'll be damned.
2: You damn sure will be damned. Your daddy ain't in no Chicago.
0: Man, I know where my daddy is.
2: You evidently don't know where your daddy is if you say he is Chicago. You be looking at me like a cross-eyed, dilapidated, pigeon-toed cocksucker.
0: I know where

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Once we were happy, happy as could be. You didn't like my peaches, so you

0: Now, last time you taught me gold, right? What are you going to teach me tonight?
1: Tonight I teach you to save your penny.
0: I'm going to do that, Mr. Nashman.
1: Yes, sir.
0: Now, in the meantime, I'm learning business from my master, right?
1: So I've got to know one thing. Something I've been thinking about.
0: So how come you people come to business so much?
1: I see. You want to learn the secret of our success, is that right?
0: I teach you. First of all, you start off with a period of several thousand years during which you have nothing to sustain you but a great bearded legend.
1: Oh, my friend, you have no land to call your own, to grow food on, or to hunt. You have nothing. You're never in one place long enough to have a geography or an army or a land myth. All you have is a little brain. A little brain and a great bearded legend to sustain you and convince you that you are special, even in poverty. But this little brain, that's the real key, you see. With this little brain, you go out and you buy a piece of cloth and you cut that cloth in two and you go out and sell it for

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1: Go.
0: Fellas, I'm ready to get up and do my thing.
1: Go ahead.
0: I want to get into it, man, you know.
1: Go ahead.
0: Like a sex machine, man.
1: Go ahead.
0: Moving, doing it, you know.
1: Go ahead.
0: Can I count it on?
1: Go ahead. Go ahead.
0: One, two, three, four.

0: Get up.
1: Get on up.
0: Get up.
1: Get on up.
0: Get up.
1: Get on up.
0: Stay on the scene.
1: Get on up.
0: Like a sex machine.
1: Get on up.
0: Get up.
1: Get on up.
0: Get up.
1: Get on up.
0: Get up.
1: Get on up.
0: Get up.
1: Get on up.
0: Get up.
1: Get on up.

0: Go ahead, take him to the bridge.
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0: Take him to the bridge.
1: Take him to the bridge. Hit me now. Come on.
0: Get on up.

My friends always say to me, being noble, Johnny, you're too good for your woman, and you're too good to her. You're always buying her something nice, or sending her some kind of card, or candy gram, or telegram, or a telephone call. But you see, to me, love is a personal thing, not a social thing. It's a thing between a man and his woman. And I love my woman, yes I do. Yeah, and I'm proud of her too. You see, if the way I love my woman is crazy, then check this out. You better send old JT.

0: you go out and you buy a piece of cloth and you cut that cloth in two and you go out and sell it for a penny more than you paid for it. Then you run right out and buy another piece of cloth, cut it into three pieces and sell it for 3 pennies profit. But my friend, during that time, you must never succumb to buying an extra piece of bread for the table or a toy for a child. No, you must immediately run out and get yourself a still larger piece of cloth, and so you repeat this process over and over, and suddenly you discover something. You have no longer any desire, any temptation to dig into the earth to grow food or to gaze at a limitless land and call it your own. No, no. You just go on and on and on repeating this process over the centuries, over and over, and suddenly you make a grand discovery. You have a mercantile heritage. You are a merchant. You're known as a usurer, a man with secret resources, a witch, a pawnbroker, a shinny, a mucky, and a kike.
1: You really some t-shirts, Nesbitt. You really

another nickel in the machine. We should make the music.

any song, any instrument. You now have a drummer accompanying you on 12 contemporary styles of music, from disco to rock ballads. The tempos all vary, and each cut is totally arranged. Songs from completely different categories can be played to the same drum drop. Since the emergence of rock music in the early 50s, all hit songs have a pattern of arrangement that are basically the same. I've chosen an arrangement that is standard, from rock and roll through country to ballads. Every drum drop will be counted off in the tempo of the selection. Each drop begins with a 4-bar introduction, and all verses and choruses are arranged in 8-bar phrases. All but 3 drum drops will use the long form arrangement. See the back of the album to read what I'm saying. Each verse we call letter A, and each chorus letter B. So the long form arrangement reads as follows. First the count, then the 4-bar intro, then verse, verse, chorus, verse, verse, chorus, verse, chorus, chorus, repeating the chorus until the fade. There will be drum lead-ins and pickups on each transition every 8 bars. Now with the help of one of Hollywood's top studio drummers, Mr. Dave Krieger, let's get on with the application of instruments. A drummer does 2 major functions. Without him, a band is totally empty. Number 1, he sets the tempo and keeps it there. And number 2, he determines the feel of the song. You're listening to Medium Rock. This drop can be heard in its entirety on drop number 3, side 2. Let's begin with a guitarist who is writing a song in the hard rock style, but using the first, the count.

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1: Once, you know, we had to know when I'm just a boy. 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

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Listen for my knock some shiny night in the season of the year.

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655, we'll wait for your release. I need it again, drivers, over. I'll do it at 655,

northwest winds around 10 miles an hour. On denied.

70. Northwest winds around 10 miles an hour. Monday night, partly cloudy. Highs around 70. Northwest winds around 10 miles an hour.

He's flying.

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0: another out in the eighth. Before walking Brian Roberts was a serious mistake, but we can pick that up at the bottom of the eighth inning. The Yankees, down 3-1, started to climb back in the game in the third. Damon Walk was forced. Jeter singled, and Cabrera went to second. The pitch is swung on and grounded weakly to second. The Yankees, down 3-1, started to climb back in the game in the third. Damon Walk was forced. Jeter singled, and Cabrera went to second. Posada hit by a pitch, and the batter was Bernie Williams.
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0: we're thrilled to welcome 31 Down, longtime Wavefarm collaborators. 31 Down was among the founding roster of transmission artists established in the early 2000s. Members of this list of artists were called upon when then Microradio Collective Free 103.9 was invited to present in cultural institutions both in New York and across the globe. Almost exactly 15 years ago, 31 Down and Tom Rowe, this guy, performed live in the Puffin Room for the CD release of Free 103.9's Radio Action 1 in the first of a series of compilations featuring works with, for, or about radio. Several years later, 31 Down would produce their Canal Street Station project, which was an interactive telephone mystery where participants would make a toll-free call from any public payphone in the Canal Street Station and then find themselves guided on a payphone mystery. Now, everyone, I encourage you to come forward and enjoy. 31 Down presents DriftNet.
1: Hello again, hackers, iPhone trackers, crypto, cyber attackers. This is your favorite neighborhood penetration tester, Mike Sharpie here, broadcasting the latest edition of DriftNet from the front seat of my car, nestled nicely between an AM-PM mini market in a parking lot and a Wendy's in Akron, Ohio. Now, for those of you been following me doing this penetration testing, you'll know that the internet is a wonder of things. You'll know that I'm completely amazed all the time. This afternoon, I received a delivery of all my favorite snacks. I went online and checked the tracker, and they said it would take 2 days. It took 1.5 days. I'm always amazed by this technology. But who knows what to click on and when to click on it? One of the boons of this loss of net neutrality that we've all had and are experiencing is the fact that nobody wants to pay for their home internet anymore. So we go out to places. We go out to fast food restaurants. We go out to libraries. We go out anywhere where we can get some free Wi-Fi and use their connection instead of our own at home. But what if people are watching? What if people are looking at those connections? I tell you this, I've been following some Bitcoin bandits out there for a long time now. I've settled down here in Akron, Ohio, near a AM-PM that has a Bitcoin ATM. They're all over the place, these Bitcoin ATMs. And every Saturday, I've been watching who comes and goes from this Bitcoin ATM. Now, those of you who don't know what Bitcoin is, it's this bundle of blockchain currency where people are doing some nasty deeds on the dark web. Only Jeff Sessions, thank you, Jeff Sessions, he's out there to probe the dark web and find out who's using these cryptocurrencies, these decentralized banking masterminds. I'm going to find these masterminds, and I've tracked one down here to Akron, Ohio. Here we are in the Wendy's across from the Bitcoin ATM. I've set up a wireless access point at that Wendy's because I've noticed a trend. There's this one guy every Saturday. He goes in, uses the Bitcoin ATM, and then he takes his computer over to the Wendy's and logs in to their Wi-Fi. And I don't know what he does, but tonight we're going to find out. What are we looking for? I don't know. We could look around his computer a little bit, maybe find a login to Google, a login to Gmail, a login to Yahoo, maybe his Facebook profile. We'll see how we're feeling. But right now, let me show you a little bit about this tech. I've set up this wireless access point called Free Wendy's Wi-Fi. Now, I just pulled up out front of the Wendy's. I have this really cool router plugged in my computer, and I log in to a router that I call Free Wendy's Wi-Fi. Now, anybody that shows up at the Wendy's, now they can log into this Wi-Fi. Free tech geeks out there, I'm using the Netgear Nighthawk R7000. Now, I bought this Netgear Nighthawk R7000 at the Best Buy over off Eisenhower Boulevard. This Netgear Nighthawk R7000 comes with the firmware out of the factory, but now I can change that firmware and use DDWRT. Now that's an open source Linux firmware on this router. Now I'm using version 24, Service Pack 1, it just came out. Now what I'm doing is I'm creating a web server on this router. Now I'm just using this little Raspberry Pi like everybody has these days. This Raspberry Pi running an Apache 2 web server to run our fake splash page. So you know when you go to a airport and you log in, and when you log into the Wi-Fi, a little page appears and says, hey, do you accept our terms and conditions? Now what if I made one of those at Wendy's Free Wi-Fi? You log into the Wi-Fi and voila, you're in my control. I can watch everything that goes on your computer. So in my Netgear Nighthawk R7000, I've loaded this WWDRT firmware. As you can see, for those of you who are live, those of you who are on the radio, you might not see it, but you can follow along too with your own DDWRT router that you're setting up. Now here I can see, I've called it Wendy's Free Wi-Fi. And now I've also made a services page here and a hotspot, and now the hotspot acts as a splash page. So when that splash page comes up, I'm using NoCat Splash out there for all you tech heads. So I see that my splash page is my IP address of my Raspberry Pi. So if I go in with my phone and look for wireless networks in the area, I can see that there's one here called Wendy's Free Wi-Fi. There it is. And when I log into Wendy's Free Wi-Fi on my phone, a little Wendy's splash page pops up in millennial pink. Now, it automatically says I've agreed to the terms and services, and then when I log into the free Wi-Fi, it takes me to another page saying, congratulations, you're on Wendy's Free Wi-Fi. So hopefully that guy comes across the street from the Bitcoin ATM and logs into Wendy's Free Wi-Fi. So what I can do here on this router is I can see the clients that are attached to this router. I can see wireless, status, and I can see the local network. I'll go down to the local network and look at all these phones that are here.
2: These are
1: phones that might be in this space. I see me, there's Mike Sharpie, and a few other people have logged into this Wi-Fi. Now I have to see who is the most mysterious one that might use a Bitcoin ATM. And I see one here that has an asterisk on it that looks Samsung, also looks a little suspicious. And there's just an iPhone. These are all the participants in my Wi-Fi network. Now, before we get to attacking one of these browsers, I'd just like to take a moment and talk about Blue Apron. I've been using Blue Apron for a while, and I want to say that I never really liked cooking too much. I mean, Cheryl did all the cooking. I didn't really know how. I knew how to eat a can of soup or something. But ever since Cheryl left, I've been going to fast food and places like that, but I really want to use Blue Apron. So I've been driving around Akron, Ohio, kind of looking for some buildings that might have some residents that are buying Blue Apron. Now what I do is I go into the foyer of their building and find their Blue Apron box, take it back to my car, and drive off. Usually I can get two or three boxes in a day of hunting. It doesn't take very much gas to do that. Go back to the Wendy's. Now what I've been doing with Blue Apron, and I love them. God love Blue Apron. They have all the ingredients in there. Now I don't really go by the directions. I just take all that stuff and kind of dump it in the hot pot that I have in my car. And I just make a stew out of that stuff. The Blue Apron stew, I call it. It's really good. I can't recommend Blue Apron more. I recently saw their stock was up to $10 a stock. It went down to $3 a stock. So I just invested a lot of money in Blue Apron. So I'm really hoping that goes up again so I can eventually apply to live in one of those buildings that people use Blue Apron at. So anyhow, aside from Blue Apron. And I also want to talk about Best Buy. Best Buy has a great return policy. My Nighthawk R7000, this was on sale at Best Buy down off Eisenhower Boulevard for $179. But guess what? That's going right back in my bank account, because after this, I'm going to drive that right back over there and return it to Best Buy. Great return policy. So let's get to the brass tacks here. Let's get to why we all came. What we're going to do is a bit of cross-site scripting. We're going to use Beef XSS. Now, the Beef Project is a fascinating browser penetration testing tool that you all have. Now, what we're doing is we're here on Kali Linux, which we always are on DriftNet. And I can see in Kali Linux along the sidebar, I have a little cow. It's blue. It's the Beef XS framework. Beef stands for Browser Exploitation Framework. Where they get the extra E, I don't know. But as I start up the Beef project here, it brings up a terminal window. You following along at home on the radio can also bring up the Beef terminal window. So now, I can see here this thing called hook. Now what we want to do is we want to hook somebody's browser. In Beef, we're hooking them. I think they make that all kind of work together, a Beef hook. So this is our JavaScript hook that we're going to do. So basically, what I do is I insert this code here, the script code, into any web page. I put that in a web page. Somebody clicks onto that web page. You don't know it's there. Next thing you know, you're hooked, and I can get into your computer. So let's see. Anybody that logged onto Wendy's free Wi-Fi currently is hooked by the Beef browser. So what I do is I open up Beef, opens up in my web browser. I'm using Firefox here on Kali Linux, and the password is beef, as it should be. Now, over here on the side, hook browsers will come in, but this is our basic page in Beef that we can see. Now, what I want to do is I want to find the browsers that are hooked to my Beef control panel, and then we can look for some fun information. So I see one here, 192.168.1.117. That's on our local network. So let me see. I'm going to go back here to our router and see what the Wendy's Wireless. So here, that one that I was curious at, bingo, 192.168.1.117. That very well could be my Bitcoin bandit. So let's go back to Beef. Now in Beef, I'm going to click on that page. So this here, this 192.168.1.121, that's our little Raspberry Pi web server over there. It's saying hello. It's hosting this web page that we're all seeing. Then we come down, 192.168.1.117, that's our Bitcoin bandit. And I can see a few details in here of him. I can see that, for instance, he's not running Google Gears. I can't really use his phone. I can go down. I see it's a laptop. I see the operating system is Linux there. So it probably is a little Chromebook or something like that. Now, I'm going to skip over here to this tab called Commands in the center of your window. Now, these are all the commands that I can issue to get access to your phone. Through this, I can get access to your phone, through your web browser, through your computer. I can look at the camera on your computer here. Here's a webcam look, and I can see an image. Can do a few things. Now, we heard recently about the big hack, that big, what was that, banking hack that happened recently, where everybody's banking information. So that was through an Adobe Flash page that popped up. Update your Adobe Flash. You ever see that randomly pop up? What do? Of course you click yes. You should always update your Adobe Flash. So let's see if this guy on 192.168.1.117 will click on an Adobe Flash update. So here, I'm going to go down to the bottom of our module tree and select social engineering. The hit words of 2018, social engineering. And here, I can see some options that fake flash update. There it is. So click on fake flash update, and then on the right, where I can see what my fake flash update says to do, it says, it prompts the user to install an update. Now here's where I can install malicious software. If they click update, they download a malicious software, I can use Metasploit or another framework to get in there and exploit their computer a little bit more. But what I want to do, let's just see if they click yes on this Adobe Flash update. So here, I'm going to enter the IP address of my attacker machine, which is 192.168.1.100. That's this computer right here. So I will say, let me move this out of the way. Sorry, let's see. 192.168.1.100. Port 3000, that's the port that the beef server on my computer is talking to these hook browsers. And just a sidestep, we're on a local network, the LAN. I could do this with port forwarding through our wonderful router here and make this accessible to anybody on the wide network. So don't feel just because you're connecting on the wireless network endies that you're safe. So now I'm going to click execute there. On that computer, on 192.168.1.17, a flash update has appeared. Now, I didn't issue...
2: That's called a custom payload. I didn't put
1: it on. My microphone seems like it's coming out of place there. So I didn't put a custom payload there. We could put a Firefox extension to automatically download. I could put a file to automatically download. But we didn't do that. We just wanted to see if they clicked on it. So I'm going to click this command and see, oh yes, here, data result, the user has clicked the file. So the person is not as web savvy as I thought they would be. So to end this here, this evening, let's look for something fun. Let's look for their Facebook login. Let's do one of those, they're searching the network, and all of a sudden it pops up. Oops, Facebook needs you to re-log in. We've all seen that before. So that's a really fun one here. So this one, and this is called Pretty Theft. Pretty Theft in the Beef Exploitation Framework. So I click on Petty Theft, and here I can choose on the right panel, for those of you following at home, the dialog type. So I could say, do a Facebook login, do a fake LinkedIn, Windows, a YouTube, a Yammer, an iOS, or a generic. I could make a generic login. So here I'm going to say, let's do Facebook. Now the background, let's make it gray, like they say. Now I'm going to do this, and I'm going to enter once again the IP address of my attacker machine, which is 192.168.1.100. Now, I will click execute. So then, we see if they enter their Facebook credentials. Now this is what I'm interested in. Not they opened it up, not they clicked on the Adobe Flash update, but they actually give me their Facebook login. So then I can go log into Facebook with their account and possibly message their friends, update their relationship status, possibly change the password. Then I have access to it, and then I can send a lot of spam out. Here it is. The person did answer. Their login is 619-358-3300, and the password is España2017. That's their Facebook. So those of you listening out there, log into that Facebook right now, change the Facebook status, and update WGXC as their status update. Donate to WGXC. 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And I hope you all continue to join Wendy's free Wi-Fi login.

0: atmosphere.
1: Atmosphere.

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Well, it's over. I did what you wanted me to do. Now I'm through. I'm through with it, and I'm finished with you. Mike! Hi, Mike. Why did you make me do people? Why? Mike! I baited them like you left. Baited me. All those years, Mike. You did so little to help me. Oh, Mike. You just helped yourself with my emotions, scattering them all over the pavement like salt. Mike, like rock salt in an icy New England road. I feel like someone's following me. I feel alone here in this homeless, looking at an empty world around me. Like I'm staring through a glass casket. I'm out here in a coffin, Mike, and you won't even respond to me. I'm scared, Mike. Don't you see that? Someone's following me, Mike. Oh, Mike. Why won't you say something? Say something, Mike. I'm leaving, Mike. I'm packing my bag and I'm moving on. Does that worry you? Mike, so damn selfish. You won't even care. One more thing, Mike. They asked about you. And why? I know you told me not to do what I did, but I have no choice. They asked me about you. You know it. The fact that I told them everything. Can you hear that? A voice from a glass tomb is entering your face. It's over. Goodbye, Mike.

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0: I'm a famous detective. Ted Bugay, at this time, Monday Street Corridor. Let's wake the bunch of...
1: What is this house of death?

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1: Can you believe that crowd out there?
2: At the time, I believed in equality until I realized how bad with ordinary democracy could be.

0: the perfect victim for the trick.
1: Can you bring that crowd out?
0: I don't believe any politics until I realize how bad an ordinary democracy could be.
2: I mean,

It's 10 minutes past the hour. 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And coming up next, we have Electric Conversations off their new album. Enjoy.

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It's instant momentum. 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It's instant momentum. 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We reserve the right to instant momentum. Instant momentum. Preserve instant momentum. 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Preserve instant momentum. Preserve instant momentum. 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Preserve instant momentum. Preserve instant momentum. Preserve instant momentum. Preserve instant momentum. Preserve instant momentum. Preserve instant momentum. Preserve instant momentum. Preserve instant momentum. Preserve instant momentum. Preserve instant momentum.

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You're in the mix with DJ. You're in the mix with DJ. You're in the mix with DJ. You're in the mix with DJ. You're in the mix with DJ.

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measurable. For every move you make, they got three moves that negate anything you might have even thought about doing. See, I got 5,000 rays from the sun and two big magnifying glasses to defeat your darkness. But you don't know it. Darkness, darkness, darkness. Right now, the electric company has shut off my power. I'm living in darkness. You're living in darkness, but you don't know it. They got you where they want you. Nowhere. Shrouded in confusion, grasping at straws. 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Blind to the possibility. But this is where the plan kicks in. You ask me if I can form myself into a giant robot and swap.

0: it's just a system. 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I don't know. So I think it's just a system. I don't know. I can't say that I hate him because I don't care.
1: Do you forgive him?
2: No. Can't take back no hurt.
0: So I think it's just the system. I don't know.
3: 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You are listening to the Concord Hour, brought to you by Redistribution and Preparation. 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

the moon cracks and separates and floats into the solar system. 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
1: 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Today, I'm introducing a work by Cozy Fanny Tutti, UK-based visionary experimental sound and performance artist, leading member of the art collective Coombe Transmissions, and co-founder of the band Throbbing Gristle. Selflessness in Four Parts, Electronic Ambient Remixes, Ear 4, emerged from live art actions performed by Cozy Fanny Tutti at Disneyland California, Selflessness 1, and Beachy Head Sussex, UK, Selflessness 2. These works were originally broadcast on London's Resonant FM's Clear Spot radio program on 2nd May 2003. The subsequent recordings, Selflessness 3 and Selflessness 4, took place at Cemetery Hall and Sandringham, UK, respectively, between 2004 and 2005. Selflessness 4 is the last action in the series, a slow aquatic electro drip. Terrestrial babble featuring mechanical churning and drone tones, a disembodied school of chirping birds flying a reverse route, an oracular unveiling of children's voices dancing with the ghoulish invitations of costumed characters. Coded speech and maniacal laughter whisks back and forth against a steady baseline. Ambient swaths of dark, eerie, and ethereal contradictions, hushed distortions of mundane utterances and authoritative commands shape-shifting, a mutilated silence unfurling. Let's have a listen.

Thank you.

0: That was the last recording from Selflessness in Four Parts, Electronic Ambient Remixes, Ear 4, by Cozy Fanny Tutti. Selflessness 4 emerged from live art actions performed by Tutti at Disneyland California, Beachyhead Sussex, Cemetery Hull, and Sandringham, UK, respectively. 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Cozy Fanny Tutti is a UK-based visionary experimental sound and performance artist, leading member of the art collective Coombe Transmissions, and co-founder of the band Throbbing Gristle. 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
1: I'm Jess Spear for the Wavefarm Radio Art Archive, and I'm delighted to present A Beginner's Guide to Attracting Birds by composer, sound, and radio artist Alvin Curran. Commissioned by New American Radio in 1995, the piece was composed by live mixing 26 tracks of recordings that were then further manipulated using Max. The sounds include field recordings of birds collected by Curran over 30 years, a recording of artist Marianne Amache in conversation with a parrot named Clifford, recordings of Charlie Parker and lectures by John Cage, and field recordings of a computer room and high-tension wires whistling in the wind. Let's see how many of those sounds we can pick out as we listen to that piece now.
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0: You've been listening to A Beginner's Guide to Attracting Birds, composed and produced by Alvin Curran at the Mills College Electronic Music Studio. The studio engineer was Jonathan Mitchell. Special thanks go to Marianne Amache and the Friends of Harmony Ranch, and posthumously to John Cage for allowing the artist to use his voice, reading from the Norton Lectures, Harvard University Press, 1989. Additional thanks to Charlie Parker for a fragment of his solo on Dizzy Gillespie's Bebop from the album Charlie Parker, Bird at the Roost. Thanks go also to Melissa Gould, who suggested the title and inspired this work. A Beginner's Guide is a commission of the 1994-95 Radio Consortium, New Radio and Performing Arts in Staten Island, New York, KOHM-FM in Lubbock, Texas, and KGNU-FM in Boulder, Colorado. The commission was made possible with a grant from the Meet the Composer Reader's Digest Commissioning Program in partnership with the National Endowment for the Arts and the Lila Wallace Reader's Digest Fund.
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2: This is Andy Stuhl with the Wavefarm Radio Art Archive, here to introduce a 2012 performance of The Machinery of Doom by Joseph Brenner, whose radio air name is The Voice of Doom. In Brenner's long-running sound art project, influences from industrial and avant-garde music materialize in sets of found objects that he suspends from tree-like metal frames in the broadcast studio. These are animated and amplified by equipment from around the radio station, including electric fans as well as microphones. In 1995, The Machinery of Doom became an anchor for the first annual Day of Noise, a 24-hour continuous live experimental sound performance event that Brenner organized, engineered, and hosted on community station KZSU Stanford. The recording you're about to hear is from the 2012 revival of Day of Noise, for which Brenner and his machinery returned to the station in a characteristic pre-dawn performance slot.

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So with my eyes, I trace the line of the horizon.

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Held up before my eyes a glass through which my shrieking

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The universe, cleft to the core, lay open to my probing sense. That sickening I would fain pluck thence, but could not, nay, but needs must pass up at the great wound, and could not pluck my lips away till I had drawn all venom out. 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

0: something about that.
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2: The Lord has sent me to you.
0: I had no idea what I was missing out on.
3: If you look for answers, if you focus on answers, you'll get them. You are an idea of God.
2: God sent me today.
3: It's a mental thing, isn't it?
2: I feel the presence of the Lord flowing through me.
3: You are an idea of God.
0: Oh, God.
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2: Ask! What do you want? Ask! What do you want? Ask! What do you want?
4: People across the nation are reporting amazing success.
6: And it's especially easy today.
0: You don't have to have a college education.
7: You don't need any cash.
8: You don't need a store. You don't need an office.
7: You don't need any money.
8: You don't have to be a genius.
2: What do you want? Ask! Ask! Mosodi kidanda de bosoya. What? Ask! What do you want?
9: The techniques really work. They can work for you like they work for me.
10: People just like you and me can make big money.
8: And I'm going to show you how you can do this.
2: Don't just sit there. Ask what you decide you don't want. Ask. Ask what you decide you don't want. Ask. Ask what you decide you want.
5: It's remarkably easy.
6: It's going to be even easier for you.
11: You can get there someday.
12: You can do it too.
11: Self-doubt never gets you anywhere.
13: It was just all done for me, and it was really easy.
14: It just sounded and looked too good to be true.
15: It seems so simple.
4: Painless to use.
16: It's so easy. It worked for me in a hotel room.
14: And there really is no reason why you shouldn't see it for yourself.
9: They need to be restrained, or we need to constantly be keeping them from killing themselves,
0: They give up on themselves. They have no self-esteem.
17: Well, if it would look too hard, I would lay it down and I would go to sleep.
18: Now tell me, when did you begin to have a problem?
19: It's a problem that affects almost every woman I know.
20: Correct myself, correct my, correct myself, correct myself image, correct myself image.
21: I know many of you have tried pills.
22: But I just couldn't find one that worked for me.
23: I've tried everything, trying to find something that would in fact make a difference.
22: Oh, I tried everything.
23: And I've tried everything on the market.
22: I tried everything. Nothing worked.
23: Nothing worked.
20: Correct myself, correct my, correct myself, correct myself image, correct myself image.
24: You aren't enjoying your life to the fullest. We want to help you do something about it.
6: To feel strong, slim, and healthy.
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6: A good deal of our behavior is conditioned.
10: It's a mental thing, isn't it?
6: The things that you believe and the actions you take every day will shape your destiny.
10: Rearrange a lot of furniture inside your head.
11: Now you laugh. That's just what my wife did.
6: If you don't have a plan for conditioning your own mind and emotions,
2: if you don't do something about your life right now,
6: you're going to fall into somebody else's plan. That's just reality.
12: They give up on themselves.
13: Either I'm too small or too slow.
12: They have no self-esteem.
13: My family doesn't have the right kind of money.
2: For years, I've been trying to get out of the rat race.
13: Or not smart enough. Or I didn't get educated in the right place.
14: Get out of that job that you hate.
13: Or I'm black. Or I'm a woman, or I'm a Hispanic.
6: Probably won't work anyway, so why even try?
13: So I've built in my own excuses of why I can't succeed, so I don't.
6: But you can make it through those walls if you focus on where's the hole.
2: I will create that burning desire within me every day.
15: Everything you learn can be applied that day.
6: You gotta stop making excuses. You gotta take some action.
0: I promise this will change your life. You have my word on it.
16: This is a non-surgical process that can change your life.
0: I promise this will change your life. You have my word on it.
17: And you know, it's also increased his self-confidence and his self-esteem, too.
0: I promise this will change your life. You have my word on it.
14: It also boosts your self-confidence and self-esteem.
0: I promise this will change your life. You have my word on it.
16: And if for some remote reason you don't go through with it, the procedure is reversible.
0: I promise this will change your life. You have my word on it. I promise this will change your life. You have my word on it. I promise this will change your life. You have my word on it. I promise this will change your life. You have my word on it. I promise this will change your life. You have my word on it. I promise this will change your life. You have my word on it. I promise this will change your life. You have my word on it. I promise this will change your life. You have my word on it. I promise this will change your life. You have my word on it. I promise this will change your life. You have my word on it.
18: So we pray, our Father, who art in heaven,
19: relax and enjoy the good life that could be yours.
0: If I told you I didn't enjoy the lifestyle I have, I'd be lying.
2: Do you have a lifestyle you like to live?
0: 4 months ago, I took another cruise through the Caribbean.
11: You can live how and where you want.
0: I just got back from 10 days in Europe, and in 2 months, I'm going to Bermuda for the 10th time.
20: And work and live the way you want to.
0: Wouldn't you like to enjoy an exciting lifestyle? Well, do something about it.
2: Do you like to be free?
0: What do you really want out of life? What are some of the dreams that you gave up on a long time ago?
2: How can you be wealthy?
0: Did you make the right choices? Take advantage of the opportunities that presented themselves? Did you recognize the opportunities?
21: I just turned 40 this year. Life begins at 40, so I'm starting a new career and I'll be a millionaire.
0: Did you give your family all that you could have given them?
2: Do you like to be free?
0: Can you at least say you tried?
2: Do you like to be free?
0: You tried.
2: Do you like to be free?
0: You tried.

0: I had to smoke. I had to smoke.
1: Cancer.
0: I had to smoke.
1: Cancer.
0: I had to smoke.
1: Cancer.
0: Ever since I was a teenager,
2: I had to smoke. I like smoking.
3: I can't help it. I like it, and I'm not going to stop.
4: Now tell me, when did you begin to have a problem?
5: But years before I expected it to happen, I got it.
6: I said, you don't have to die to die. That's that crazy, wild Pentecostal preacher on television. I don't listen to him. That's that crazy, wild Pentecostal preacher on television. I don't listen to him. Stop. From what's been happening that you don't want to be happening, yes?
0: This was one of the first healings I'd ever had. While it's not the most spectacular of the healings I've had,
2: it's your life.
6: That's that crazy, wild Pentecostal preacher on television. I don't listen to him. That's that crazy, wild Pentecostal preacher on television. I don't listen to him. You can stop that situation from happening. Stop that draining. Stop that bleeding. Stop it. In the name of Jesus. That's that crazy, wild Pentecostal preacher on television. I don't listen to him. That's that crazy, wild Pentecostal preacher on television. I don't listen to him. Laid her hand on the television screen and the power of God started going into her body.
2: It just kept getting better and better.
6: 10 minutes, she was healed.
2: Finally, it was gone.
7: We are allowed to appoint ourselves. We don't need a license. We don't need a bond.
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13: I'll show you how to get
16: money,
13: money,
16: that
13: money,
16: you spend.
13: Money, money.
16: And she's making
13: how to get
16: a literal
13: money,
16: fortune with
13: money, money,
16: I
13: money.
16: I really love
13: how to get
16: my
13: money, money, money. I'm going to show you how to get it.
17: Billions of dollars.
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14: How to make nothing but money.
3: To be wealthy, you got to think you can.
14: How to make nothing but money.
3: How can you be wealthy?
15: To make a lot more money, to become very wealthy. There is an alternative.
13: Money, money, money, money.
16: A large,
13: money,
16: regular,
13: money,
16: cash,
13: money.
16: Return.
13: I'll show you how to get
16: money,
13: money that
16: money,
13: you can spend.
16: Money,
13: money.
16: And she's
13: show
16: making
13: how to get
16: a literal
13: money,
16: fortune with
13: money, money,
16: I
13: money.
16: I really love
13: how to get
16: having
13: money,
16: money,
13: money.
16: Money.
13: I'm going to show you how to get it.
10: You can earn a six-figure income.
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0: Thousands of dollars.
2: $17,000.
0: For a few hundred dollars.
2: A few hundred dollars.
13: Money. Money, money, money.
16: A large,
13: money,
16: regular,
13: money,
16: cash,
13: money.
16: Return.
13: I'll show you how to get
16: it.
13: Money,
16: money
13: that
16: you can
13: spend. Money, money.
16: And she's
13: show you how to get
16: a literal
13: fortune with money, money,
16: money.
13: I
16: really
13: show you how to get it.
16: My
13: money, money, money. I'm gonna show you how to get it.
3: To be wealthy, you need to say yes to opportunity
0: and make lots of money.
3: I show these people techniques and ways. That way, you can make a lot of money without risking your own money.
2: The course is worth millions of dollars.
3: Apply my training.
2: I just got my first deal
3: and become very wealthy.
2: And I'm going to do many more like this for millions of dollars.
13: Money, money, money, money.
16: A large,
13: money,
16: regular,
13: money,
16: cash,
13: money.
16: Return.
13: I'll show you how to get
16: money,
13: money that
16: money,
13: you can spend.
16: Money,
13: money.
16: And she's
13: show
16: making
13: how to get
16: a literal
13: money,
16: fortune
13: money,
16: with
13: money, money,
16: I
13: money.
16: I really
13: show
16: like
13: you how to get
16: my
13: money,
16: money,
13: money,
16: money.
13: I'm going to show you how to get it.
3: When is your next opportunity to become wealthy?
17: Lots of people are making money all over the country, starting with nothing.
3: He found a system to be rich. If he can do it, I can do it too.
15: There is something else you can do, and you can make a lot more money at it.
1: The amount of money that people make doing this is absolutely awesome.
3: Now I saw an awesome way to make millions.
1: The money is absolutely awesome.
13: Money, money, money, money.
16: A large,
13: money,
16: regular,
13: money,
16: cash,
13: money.
16: Return.
13: I'll show you how to get
16: money,
13: money that
16: money,
13: you can spend.
16: Money,
13: money.
16: And she's
13: show you how to get
16: a literal
13: money,
16: fortune
13: with money,
16: money,
13: money.
16: I really
13: show
16: like
13: you how to get
16: my
13: money, money.
7: £75.
20: 18 pounds. 28 pounds.
7: 110 pounds.
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0: 22 pounds, 30 pounds.
1: 220 pounds. How do you try to take it off? 220 pounds. How do you try to take it off?
2: 5 pounds off and put 10 back on. 5 pounds off and put 10 back on.
1: 220 pounds. How do you try to take it off? 220 pounds. How do you try to take it off?
2: 5 pounds off and put 10 back on. 5 pounds off and put 10 back on.
1: 220 pounds. How do you try to take it off? 220 pounds. How do you try to take it off? 220 pounds. How do you try to take it off? 220 pounds. How do you try to take it off?
2: Nothing worked. Nothing worked. Nothing worked. Nothing worked. Nothing worked. Nothing worked. Nothing worked. Nothing worked. 5 pounds off and put 10 back on.
3: My dear, you are so thin and young that you couldn't possibly have cellulite lumps.
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7: 9 pounds and a couple of inches off my hips and thighs.
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3: Liposuction deals specifically with fat.
14: Have you been doing something different with your teeth? I knew they were yellow, I knew they were white.
15: You've seen incredible makeovers where the hair didn't change.
16: Gorgeous hair, beautiful faces, great bodies.
15: And it would be hard to ever go back to anything else. And there really is no reason why you shouldn't see for yourself on your face.
14: It makes me feel clean and shiny.
17: People commented on how bright my smile was.
18: Anything you want.
19: Oh, that's good.
18: Anything you want.
19: That's good.
20: Or a cigarette.
18: You want.
20: TV distract yourself.
18: Anything you want.
19: That's good.
18: Anything you want.
19: That's good.
21: Piping hot soup.
19: That's good.
18: Anything you want.
19: That's good.
18: Anything you want.
19: That's good.
21: Anything you want. Frosty milk.
19: That's good.
18: Anything you want.
19: That's good.
18: Anything you want.
19: That's good.
18: Anything you want.
19: That's good.
18: Anything you want.
19: That's good.
18: Anything you want.
19: That's good.
21: Tempting man-sized barn.
18: Anything you want.
13: That's good.
18: Anything you want.
19: That's good.
18: Anything you want.
21: And those are moist and tender here.
9: The red ones are meat.
19: That's good.
18: What are you waiting for?
21: What are you waiting for?
18: Anything you want.
19: That's good.
21: Hearty high-fiber cereal.
18: Anything you want.
19: That's good.
18: Do
21: it now.
19: That's good.
18: Anything you want.
21: Savory micro-chill.
18: Anything you want.
19: That's good.
18: Anything you want.
19: That's good.
18: Anything you want.
19: That's good.
18: Anything you want.
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21: 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minute. $2 per minute. $2 per minute
0: Basoda da bacassoda, basanda da basadas. Jesus,
1: Jesus,
0: Jesus,
1: Jesus,
0: Jesus,
1: Jesus,
0: Jesus,
1: Jesus,
0: Jesus,
1: Jesus,
0: Jesus,
1: Jesus,
0: Jesus,
1: Jesus,
0: Jesus,
1: Jesus,
0: Jesus,
1: Jesus,
0: Jesus,
1: Jesus,
0: Jesus,
1: Jesus,
0: Jesus,
1: Jesus,
0: Jesus,
1: Jesus,

0: Jesus, Jesus, Jesus, Jesus, Jesus, Jesus, Jesus, Jesus. One day he was flipped on the television set, flipped on the television set. It's no accident that you're there in front of this television set. Laid her hand on the television screen, of all things. Laid her hand on the television screen, and the power of God started going into her body. 10 minutes, she was healed. Yes.
1: Thank you, Jesus.
0: The Lord Jesus Christ has sent me to you today. I am sent by God. By God. God sent me today. I'm stirring these waters for you to step into the dimension of healing. Stop. Stop from what's been happening that you don't want to be happening. Yes, you can stop that situation from happening. We together with the Lord can stop it. Stop it. We can stop it. Stop something from happening. Thank you, Lord.
1: Stop that draining. Stop that.
0: What you decide you don't want.
2: This guy's on to something.
0: He's calling for you.
3: This procedure is fully guaranteed.
0: He's calling for you.
3: Stand behind it.
2: They can work for you like they work for me.
3: My personal
0: He's calling for you today.
2: Give you the right answers. Believe me.
0: He's calling for you today.
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33: 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Up next is American Dining, A Working Woman's Movement by Jerry Allen. Thank you for listening.

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At first, perhaps, you were merely seeking parental approval, but soon you noticed you were attracted to the chore. You expanded your duties without being asked. 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And now you want to be a waitress. A waitress. 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

I served a union, the Hotel and Restaurant Workers Union, 9 years of my waitress life. 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The doc notoriously broke appointments, and the last man who saw him complained of chest pains was sent home to take 2 aspirins and died of a heart attack that night. I feel sacrilegious bad-mouthing the union, yet I'm upset. The hotel and restaurant workers have one of the best contracts, $4.50 an hour. Unless you've waitressed, you don't know it's common to get $10 for an 8-hour shift. Some places pay nothing. You live strictly on tips, so $4.50 plus is a great deal. Yet I'm upset. Aside from lousy doctors, there are hotels in New York women and dark-skinned people cannot work. Today we're talking. 18, 20 years into the women's movement, 100 years into civil rights, we cannot work certain hotels. The food industry is 78% women, yet white men are the top chefs and waiters in all the best joints. Some study revealed waiters raise families and tip them more wherever they're working, and I'm not making that up. The truth is, mostly women raise families alone. Waitressing nights and weekends is a second job to make ends meet because their husbands ditched out on child support. So what does the union give me? They give me this lousy union doctor. They give me $19 off my $100 glasses, and they give me no hotel jobs. So I'm upset. I have to give the union credit for one time they helped me, though. One day a guy just up and grabbed my breast, cupped his hand right over, like he had a right. I want to see what size you are, he says. I'm going to buy you a bra for Valentine's. My face was so appalled he dropped his hand. I backed off into the dining room and started setting up for dinner, trying to figure what. From across the floor, I heard him start to crack jokes about it with the cook. And then I knew from what. I screamed across the restaurant, not even caring who heard. You think it's such a joke to grab my breast, Paul? I'll tell you what's such a joke. The women don't hate men because men don't get it that women hate being grabbed. I'm taking this to the union, Paul. I'm filing a sexual harassment complaint. Let's see how funny you think it is. We're going to union court. He didn't know the union wouldn't do jack for me. He didn't know I'd have to go to CLU, the Council for Labor Union Women, the agency that agitates the union to do jack for me. But that threat cooled his heels. Those boys quit laughing right away. The one time the union helped me out. And there's lots of agitators working unions. There's lots and lots of them. All over.

0: I wait on a vegetarian, a little vegetarian. He comes in for cereal sometimes. We talk about stuff I'm surprised little vegetarians talk. About a taking 10 pounds of grain they call the best kind of cereal to make 1 pound of beef. We realize 10 pounds of grain could feed 10 times as many people as the 1 pound of beef. But they got it rigged so we pay our farmers not to grow the 10 pounds of cereal to make the 1 pound of beef, so they have no way to make a living. Then we buy Russia's grain from her farmers so we can feed that 10 pounds of the best cereal to United States cows for every pound of beef. We're too confused by that, so we change the subject. The young vegetarian tells me, "Me and Bobby went to Grandma from Yonker's house in Jerry. Grandpa eats a cow's tongue, Jerry. Yuck, he really does." Aunt Sammy's fresh tongue recipe tells me,
1: "What? The tongue. Cover it with water. Season and thinner. Skin the tongue. Fifth and third piping hot."
0: And there's lots of vegetarians and lots of these tongues meat people eat. There's lots and lots of them. All over.

Then there's the Hasidim. Who would think me working for Hasidim? One of the rabbis I work with swears the atmosphere has become so anti-Semitic in the U.S., Jews will be run out in a few years' time. There's no talking to him. He knows it's going to happen. I sarcastically ask him where he'll go, and he answers me dead straight. The next place. We're used to wandering. I'd heard lots of wild stuff about Hasidim. I thought they all wore side curls. They don't. It's one of those 100-year debates where the face hair begins, you're not allowed to cut the face hair, only the head, some do and some don't, and only the Sids know for sure. I'd heard they never touch women in case they're bleeding, if a man wants sex, he throws his hat on his wife's bed, that they do it through a hole in the sheet. My boss claims they just do that wedding night, for tradition. I thought they were desperate, furtive animals, slightly bent, you know, scurriers, protecting their lot. But I don't know. My boss is more a prankster. One boring night at the restaurant, he put saran wrap on all the toilet seats so when one went to go, nothing went in the pot. It just, you know, sloshed around underneath your butt. For weeks, I plunged my hand in toilet seats to ensure they were uncovered. I love these Sids. I love their humor, their community. Their dedication is astounding. During the Sukkot holidays, they have to recreate the 40-year Jew wandering the desert in search of Jerusalem, so they eat outside in tents. Every meal! For 2 weeks, they'd line up, waiting sometimes an hour in the cold to eat meals bundled in this 8-seater tent while there was a warm, empty restaurant with 200 seats and everyone else in the world asking me what the heck was going on. After I gave that Jew wandering history lesson so many times I thought I'd scream on top of running food from the kitchen all the way front, I asked my boss to put a placard with an explanation out. He said, tell people they're practicing for a camp out. Now you tell me. They do all this dedicated stuff and they joke about it to boot? They remind me of lesbian separatists. They burn a fierce light and have a deep faith in an all-this-American apathy and half my friends not voting. I like these fierce ones who hang on to a faith of something better. Or something better's differ. I mean, likening Sids who thank God they're not born a woman every day to dykes who'd like to eliminate men is quite a stretch. But all the same, I appreciate the look toward survival. And there's lots of these Jews. There's lots and lots of them. All over.

The boys I work with are nonstop sexual verbiage. I haven't worked like this in years. I make conversation. They make sex. I say, these peppers are hot. They say, just like me, you want to go home and ball? I say, a strong guy like you shouldn't care if I knock your arm. They say, anytime you hit me, darling, I cream. I say, you quit smoking, I'm proud of you. They say, yeah, I want to eat all night long and not get winded. I say, you know I'm into women. They say, tomorrow I'm wearing a dress, then maybe you'll be into me. I say, that woman's tall. They say, she's perfect. I'm so small, snuggle into her. And when she says what's happening, I'll say it's me, honey. I say, a woman is stunning. I can't figure why she's with that shrimp. They say, women like that don't need big. That shrimp needs good hands. Play her 2 to 3 hours. Jesus, think of that. Hours eaten, just coming up for air. A customer asks, where'd you get this classy waitress? They say, she was working Lexington Ave. I say, I can't get this tune out of my head, and I don't even know what it is. They misinterpret and say, tuna? You know tuna. If you don't have a girl at hand, why not do it yourself? I pet and kiss the restaurant cat. They say, uh-huh, I know you like pussy. They say, ever since the girls are here, the cook's back's been out, and I want to know what they do with him every night. I say, that guy's huge, at least 6'8" in both directions. They say, if I was that big, chicks wouldn't want me. They'd be afraid I'd split them open. This size, I'm cute and cuddly. They say, I lost weight because I ate all weekend long, and that ain't no calories. You get to eat all you want. They say, I'm trying to convert you for one night. You know I'm the best time on the bus. I say, you trying to give me a hard time? They say, I'd love to, but you don't want my hard time. They say, there's one advantage with girls. When it's slow, if you can't make money, at least you can make time. They are live performance art. Improv on any line I got. I am no longer mad, nor pissed, no longer ignore. A feminist with no longer any of the old reactions. I am completely amazed these men still exist. And there's lots of these men. Lots and lots of them all over.

worked a night on Wall Street like I have never worked. An expensive place my boss owns by the Brooklyn Bridge. 8 waitresses on the lunch shift for a 250-seat place. Only 2 of us at night because Wall Street shuts down. Except this night. This night they were celebrating the 100th anniversary of the Brooklyn Bridge, which none of us remembered. I worked a night on Wall Street like I have never worked. People lined up the stairs and who knows how far down the block. For 2 hours, I ran serving tables, people tipping me like crazy. You want to hear wild? I made $278 in 2 hours. 278. And I don't know why. I did not give good service. There is no way 2 waitresses give good service to 250 seats. I lost it over Blintzes. Someone told me they wanted blueberry, and I raised my hands above my head, said, "Beam me up, Scotty," burst out laughing, and never stopped all night. Working this night on Wall Street like I have never worked. At every restaurant, there's people who lose it. Working days and working nights like they have never worked. They've put in too many hours for too many months over too many years. I worked with a cook who lost it so bad, one day she locked herself in the kitchen in the middle of a lunchtime rush. You know what that is? You got 1, maybe 2 very serious hours when you're making money. Those mealtimes are payroll. 2 hours she locked herself in and wouldn't let anyone in with her out. My boss had to fire her. You can't let a subordinate get away with something that wild. Of course, it didn't last. She's the best dairy cook around. And there's lots of these people working days and working nights like they have never worked. Lots of people working lose it. There's lots and lots of them all over.

There were the summers I worked graveyard shifts on Cape Cod. In one place, my then boyfriend, Hodge, and I worked as a waitress cook team. 11 at night until 7 a.m. Except it was never much of a graveyard. The place was the only 24-hour joint within 50 miles. The bars let out, people poured in, and we hummed. One night I worked so fast I spilled a whole pot of boiling hot coffee down my front. I was staring at my uniform suction cupping itself onto my skin while my boss was screaming for me to get in the back and find another suit. I was in shock. A sensation not quite yet identifiable was welling itself up along my thighs and belly and chest. Hodge grabbed my arm, walked me into the back, peeled my uniform slip and stockings off, and gently dried me with a mound of unused kitchen towels. I escaped with only first-degree burns. One sheet of them up and down my entire front. Hodge found a cook's uniform that was nice and loose on me, and we both re-entered the twilight zone. A few summers later, I was working Provincetown, supervising the bar rush in Doty's Pizza Parlor, an after-hours dyke joint. Most gay boys that didn't get picked up went to Spartus, and all the straight fishermen, family types, and miscellaneous queers came to Doty's, drunk. We had what we called the door dykes, just to keep an eye on the street to watch for rumbles. I can't believe I'm using the word rumbles. When was the last you heard it? Rumbles. Maybe like in West Side Story or if you were in a 1950s street gang. But I think it may be the appropriate word. We had hand signals the door dykes would flash us from across the room like call the cops, door help needed, and lock the door, which sometimes was all you could do to control the crowd. For instance, one night a fisherman in a big, queer, what you might call a bull, hit the door at exactly the same moment. The guy slugged her straight out for no apparent reason, and it took all of about 30 seconds for a rumble to get smoking between the fisherman and the dyke. It was not uncommon for Doty to lose $400 to $500 in business locking her doors, but she believed in saving our butts first, an unusual trait in a boss, and paid us whether it was a shutdown or a work all night. One evening during bar rush, a woman asked for a slice with onions. I told her we didn't have a slice with onions. Would she like a slice with cheese? No, she asked again for onions. I explained again, no onions. Then she wanted to see Doty. Said he and she went way back. I said Doty was a woman and she was in Boston on business. Suddenly this woman started screaming, I want a slice with onions! I want a slice with onions! A grown woman screaming for a measly piece of pizza, calling everybody's attention to our corner of the counter. Now, at 2 a.m. during bar rush, we were working in fourth gear. The last thing we wanted was to deny any drunk people food, so I was actually debating whether I should look for some freaking onions in the kitchen when this woman appeared to come to her senses. She stopped screaming, called me close to her face, and said, I want to talk with you. I really need a slice with onions, and you're just giving me a hard time. Then, quick as lightning, she slugged me in the face. The few hundred people in the place froze. It was hear a pin drop silence. I couldn't believe this woman could slug me over no onions. When I tasted the blood in my mouth dripping from my nose, I said, cut, that's a take, but no one was laughing. Everyone's consciousness started to kick back in and the pizza cook started yelling, that woman slugged Jerry, that woman slugged Jerry, over and over, getting more and more worked up as people started moving in. If anyone should have moved in, it was the door dykes. But it was this femme we called Mom, because she took care of everyone, who kicked into her don't-mess-with-my-kids mode, leapt over the counter, grabbed the onion woman, backed her into a wall, and started pounding her head against it. We finally wrestled Mom off, and the onion woman bolted out the door, no doubt thankful for her life. Doty returned early the next day, and how she heard so quick is beyond me. But she had me up through all my protests and took me door to door till we found Onion Face. Doty dragged her out with us and house to house made her apologize in front of all those we had awakened a few minutes earlier. I'll never forget that woman begging me to forgive her in everyone's doorway. But more than that, I'll never stop loving Doty for looking after my butt. And there's lots of people dealing with people like Onion Face. There's fewer bosses like Doty looking after their people, but thank heavens there's some of them. There's some of those bosses all over.

The most memorable Twilight I've ever had was when two drunk women refused to place an order until the niggers left the Topaz Dinner Theater I was working. I said the, quote, niggers, end quote, were regulars. I reminded them we were in the late end of the 20th century, and while I recognized things were far from hunky-dory among the ones who thought their skin was, quote, flesh-colored, end quote, and the rest who had skin but apparently no color considered, quote, flesh, slavery had long since been outlawed. I stalked off and announced to the dark skins at the counter that these ladies requested their departure. Eyebrows shot up, backs got straight, and smiles started to creep into faces because this time the dark ones far outnumbered the, quote, flesh-colored ones. Stools squeaked around and people in other booths looked about to form an audience for these two. The air was thick even though nothing was happening except a big stare down, but things were heating up on that other level where whole conversations take place but no words are spoken. I was actually trying to waitress in the middle of all this, hoping to dispel some of the other level in the air. Nobody was too interested in ordering. All eyes were trained on the two drunken, quote, flesh-colored ones. I served a guy across from them his burger, which he started in on with obvious delight, smacking his lips and asking, "Where's the beef, ladies?" Everybody was doing a nasty chuckle, but those two who asked me to call the cops and have the, quote, niggers arrested. The air thickened. "You better believe I'll call the cops," I said, who arrived in four cars with flashing red lights and a paddy wagon, which was their usual mode when answering a Topaz Dinner Theater call. The, quote, flesh-colored ladies heaved a sigh. Little did they know they were the dinner theater that night. Scratching, screaming, and kicking every step of the way, it took five cops each to get them out the door. Whereupon everyone left in the Topaz glued themselves to the windows three deep to watch the men in blue wrangle the, quote, flesh into the wagon. It was my most memorable Twilight. And there's lots of these dark skins in restaurants. If they're not eating out front, they are most often flipping the burgers or washing the dishes out of, quote, flesh-colored people's view. In fact, there's more of these dark skins worldwide than pale skins. There's lots and lots of them, all over.

I met a woman, an amazing woman, in a diner. Who would have ever thought? I wasn't working. I was sitting at the counter when next to me an old and forgotten woman, but clearly still spry woman, ordered broccoli and carrots with her chicken dinner, then told the waitress smartly and proud, "I introduce broccoli to America." We all looked at one another, and the waitress and I politely say, "Yeah?" And this old and forgotten woman, but clearly still spry woman, with a neatly ironed flaming red dress and matching pillbox hat said, "Yes, I was Aunt Sammy, a radio personality. I started in 1926 when radio was like magic. Who could imagine me in Washington talking into a thing they called a mic and people all across America could hear? I started with radio recipes, economical and nutritious recipes, and I was such a success I stayed on through 1944. Aunt Sammy, the wife to Uncle Sam, did I ever see a Sam? No. And is my name Sammy? A woman named Sammy? No. Those advertisers got a hold of me and gave me a national image, I don't know from what. But I'll tell you what I knew from what. I knew how to save money in the kitchen. We broadcast 15 minutes every day on a program they called The Housekeeper's Chat. I'd come up with things to make life easier. I campaigned vigorously for running water for the farm wife. I had women writing letters and getting out to vote. You know, they had just won it, I figured they'd better use it. And Eleanor Roosevelt came on the show, the president's wife. It was 1933, we were in the thick of the Depression, and God bless her, she endorsed mothers making dresses for their girls from burlap flour sacks. Can you imagine how poor? I was crying over the air. You know, radio was the first voice that brought the world into the housewife's home. I'd let women know who they could buy from. Mail order was the big thing, who was on the up and up and who were crooks. Lots of people had scams. Her dinner came, and this old and forgotten woman, but clearly still spry woman, started in on her chicken, her carrots, and her greens. After a minute, she continued. Broccoli, can you imagine? People thought only anarchists and foreigners ate it. But I got them to try, and of course it's been here ever since. I don't cook much anymore. I'm getting on, but I like this diner. The food here is like a home-cooked meal. Imagine meeting this woman who introduced broccoli to America, who interviewed national and later she told me international guests. This jazz age Barbara Walters who helped pioneer the way for today's liberated woman. Imagine I met this old and forgotten woman, a radio personality, but clearly still spry woman sitting next to me in a flaming red dress. And there's lots of these women we don't know about. There's lots and lots of them. All over.

0: Moonlight Dining. Adjoining Swan's property is government-owned land, some NASA holdings. The space program erected a model moonscape. They got this big old fake moon encapsulated in strange air pressure to simulate outer space. It's where astronauts practice lunar walks and landings. Swan's father is a retired army general. He can get all kinds of past war issue items, so she's got him looking for a big old Quonset hut that looks like a UFO we're gonna convert into a space-age diner. One side of this Quonset, I'm gonna cook a dinner special every night. You know those places that don't give you a choice? You eat what they're serving or you don't eat? I've wanted to do that for years. On the flip side of this diner, we're gonna serve space snacks. Just like astronauts eat. Weird little green and orange sticks that are really salad. Big brown tablets that are really chocolate cake. We figure in 25, 30 years when we're ready to retire, that moonscape will be very obsolete. We'll probably make a fantastic out-of-the-way tourist site. Swan's going to mass-produce clay coffee table moons, and I'm gonna open this diner near outer space.
1: 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Sound design, Bob Davis and Jerry Allen. Guitar composition, Bob Davis. American Dining was produced at Earwax Productions of San Francisco. Thanks to Bobby McFerrin for permission to use Turtle Shoes from his album, Spontaneous Inventions. American Dining, A Working Woman's Moment, is a commission of the 1989 New American Radio series. 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
1: I saw a house all burnt down.
0: What did you see inside the house?
1: Three children hiding, quiet as a mouse.
0: What did you give them?
1: Threepence to play with.
0: What did they say?
1: Thank you, little cripple. But I'm not crippled, I'm just a bit crumpled.
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4: Ménilmontant, boulevard 2. Ménilmontant, passage 2. Ménilmontant, place 2. Ménilmontant.
2: And your favorite street?
6: My own street, Rue Saint-Martin. Because it's a street that is divided up into so many different parts, and each part is different. It goes through almost every period of history because you have a very old medieval part where it's narrow and there are no cars. And then it crosses the Place Beaubourg with the Pompidou Center. And then it goes into a block which is pure 18th century with very elegant old buildings. And then as it moves further north, it gets very tacky and it goes into the garment district where all of the shops are selling wholesale cheap clothes. And then you start getting mixtures of populations, lots of Vietnamese and Indians. And you move a little bit further north and it gets quite frankly scary because it's in a neighborhood which is very seedy. And it's sort of like a microcosm of Paris because it's got everything from the oldest parts of Paris to the very newest.
2: And your favorite street?
7: Rue Mange. Avenue de New York. Boulevard de Ney. Place de la Nicaragua.
2: And your favorite street?
8: La Rue Mouffetard.
9: I like to spend the evening in the Rue Mouffetard.
10: Rue Mouffetard. It's full of life. It's full of people. It's full of nice smells. You get the feeling that people are out of doors all the time, move around. It's a very lively street. Then I like Rue Saint-Jacques. Because you have the feeling that if you walk down Rue Saint-Jacques, you end up in Spain.
11: The Rue Saint-Jacques led to Spain and to the shrine of Saint-Jacques of Compostela. The Rue Galande led to Italy. The Rue de la Harpe ran parallel to the Rue Saint-Jacques, winding serpentine from the Seine to the south of France. The Rue Mouffetard was the main Roman road to the south. The Rue Saint-Antoine is the main road out of Paris to the east.
2: L. M. N. O. P. Q.
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0: 4時
2: Tell me your favorite street and
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1: The quai de la Seine.
2: Embankments. 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
4: Et le passage de l'Astrolabe.
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2: It belongs to another age.
5: It's a street somewhere in the Marais. Probably for limited horizons, yeah?
1: The rendezvous.
0: Rendezvous.
1: Maybe.
0: 多分.
1: Impossible.
0: できない.
1: Tired.
0: 疲れた.
1: I want to sleep.
0: 寝たい.
6: R. S. T.
7: Rendezvous. 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Rendez-vous du.
6: Saint-Louis. 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Saint-Louis en île. 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
8: Tour. Tour des Dames. Tour Saint-Jacques. Tour de Vannes, Tourelle, Tourlac, Tournefort, Tournon, Tourtil.
1: But the streets of this city have no names. The largest city in the world is practically unclassified.
0: Tokyo.
1: The streets of this city have no names.
0: 地下鉄河原町駅で降りて、そうです、高島屋が見えるはずです。末広、靴屋の角を曲がってください。
1: You must orient yourself, not by book, not by address, but by walking.By sight, by habit, by experience. 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
11: I'm waiting for some kind of gear that I'm going to put on, and when I open my eyes, you know, I may be stuck inside this thing for days because I won't know, wow, is this like reality or is this virtual reality or where am I, you know? That it will look and feel and sound so real, like I'm here right now with you.

0: Ever since I saw my first virtual reality in 1969 on the Santa Monica Pier, there was this amazing coin-op machine. It cost four quarters, and they had four adventures. Goggles were built into the machine. It had smell and wind, and the seat moved. And one of the experiences was a date with a girl. And it starts out, you go to her front door, and she opens the door, and it's all 3D. You go out, and you go on a bike ride, and the seat jiggles, and you're holding the handlebars, and the wind's blowing through your hair. And she goes to a florist shop, and you go in with her in 3D. She holds out a bouquet of flowers, and you smell them. And then it ends up, of course, back at her doorstep, where she's just starting to pucker up goodbye, and then the curtain drops. So you put four more quarters in, and suddenly you're on a motorcycle going, and it smells like gas and oil, and your hair is blowing. And then the two other adventures were, you know, date, motorcycle, then a belly dancer. But then I didn't hear a word about this thing, and it disappeared, and I figured it must have been a maintenance problem. You know, some guy had to come around and restock the vats of smell and all that, and it went away.
1: Reality. You know what I'm going to say. Reality. You know, reality. Well, I could go on, but I'd like to say one other thing. And, you know what I'm going to say. Reality is reality.

0: I happen to hold, along with the 15 million other species on this planet, that we didn't create reality.
1: Open your eyes.
2: Look at what reality really might be.
1: We thought reality was a fact.
2: This stuff, what is reality?
1: I don't know. Same thing with reality. I think society is dangerous every time it assumes that reality is a fact and not an opinion. Close your eyes.
3: What is reality? Well, sometimes I think reality is too heavy as I experience it in my day-to-day life. Reality seems like there's no escape, like this is my reality. I feel the pressure all the time, and then sometimes I think, well, what if I were to just, like, close my eyes and imagine this was all a dream?
1: Open your eyes.
2: Reality is what existed.
4: Something very solid.
2: At whatever time it existed. Within itself.
1: How do you make reality democratic?
5: That in itself would be another consensus.
1: Reality is the most democratic thing there is.
2: No, what we are is perceivers of reality.
1: Because you're making it up as you're going along. Close your eyes.
3: This is all just one really long dream, and you wonder, is this really happening? Or is there a way to just make it all go away? The wheels of everyday life are spinning really quickly. And someday I'm going to wake up, and this is just going to be a memory.
1: Open your eyes. We make it collectively, simultaneously.
4: I actually think reality is something very concrete. I have less of a...
2: My sense is that reality is something that is here before
4: we got
2: here. Sympathy
4: with the idea that it's a mutual creation.
1: At all times, we're all voting.
4: I actually think there is something very solid.
1: Every time we think.
2: Yes and no.
1: Close your eyes.
3: The reality wall. Sometimes when I'm, you know, walking across the Golden Gate Bridge on a Sunday morning, I think, yeah, well, what if I did just the reality wall, jump over the side? Then where would I be? What would happen? And what's stopping me? The reality wall.
1: Open your eyes.
2: What is reality? And in particular, has our culture...
1: In fact, it's an extremely elaborate dance of consensus and opinion.
2: Almost let go of.
1: Because you're making it up as you're going along.
2: Its roots in reality already.
1: Along with everybody else. Close your eyes.
3: Darkest dreams. When really good things happen to me, then I'm like happy to be here. When things are going bad.
6: Darkest dreams.
3: When things are going lousy, when everything turns upside down and suddenly you're on that downward spiral and everything is really dark and it's the darkest of human emotions that are staring you in the face.
7: Yeah, this is all a dream.
3: Is this really happening?
6: Darkest dreams.
3: Or is there a way to just make it all go away?
7: Yeah, this is all a dream.
3: Or what would happen if I really reached out and went for these
6: dreams? Darkest dreams.
1: Open your eyes.
2: Yes, if we can simulate our perceptions of reality to such a degree, yet knowing it's artificial.
1: And the best thing about this...
2: If our artificial simulations get better and better and better to the point where we say, well, is it real now or isn't
1: or
2: it?
1: Or LSD.
2: We have to ask...
1: Or... German epistemology.
2: Maybe reality doesn't have to do with how well you perceive something.
1: Is that it makes you understand that you're not necessarily right.
2: And the perceiving of reality is already a kind of a virtual reality. You see, we never see anything directly.
1: Because you're making it up as you're going along.
2: And that is because it forces us for the first time in many, many, many decades to look at what reality really might be.
1: Along with everybody else.
0: Close your eyes.
3: What makes someone a serial killer and not me? What makes someone president of the United States and not me? What is reality?
6: The reality wall.
7: Yeah, this is all a dream.
3: What is reality?
6: The reality wall.
7: Yeah, this is all a dream.
3: What is reality?
1: Open your eyes.

0: Let's see. I mean, it's just like mind-boggling. I mean, how has technology affected our reality? It's like unfathomable. I mean, where do you begin? I mean, the wheel like really changed things, you know? And I think it's just been an upward spiral ever since then.
1: For me, it seems to be right now the working metaphor of the times. It's a means of translating, almost kind of a universal language for translating many different forms, many different cultures, many different ideas into something that's expressible.
2: All around you, swirling forms,
3: cross time, cross space.
2: All around you,
3: cross space.
2: Swirling forms, swirling forms. Imagine that you're in a virtual space.
3: Cross time.
2: And all around you, there's like swirling forms.
3: Swirling forms.
2: Kind of like you're in the middle of a dust storm. And what you can do is you can reach out and you can sort of grab a swirling form.
4: You can pinch it, make little swirling forms, swirling forms.
2: And whenever you grab one, instead of swirling away and dissipating, it kind of sticks there for a while.
4: All around you, swirling forms, swirling forms.
3: Cross time,
4: perceiving.
3: Cross space.
2: And if you start all grabbing them repeatedly, they become more and more permanent. And if you keep on doing that enough, you end up with like this sculpture around you.
4: Time goes on.
2: And then as time goes on, you can pinch it and make little detailed adjustments to it.
4: You can pinch it.
2: And then at the end, you end up with this world.
4: Swirling forms. Swirling forms.
3: Cross time.
4: Perceiving.
3: Cross space. Cross space.
4: All around you. Swirling forms. Swirling forms.
3: Cross time.
4: Perceiving.
3: Cross space.
5: You can make something vast. You can make a planet. You can make a city. And then you can go inside it and crawl around. That's really neat. I think that people's imaginations are not limited by... Gee, should I have gotten off there? Is there a way to get from there? I can't cross over by this point. I think we're stuck.
6: The notion that I've come up with sort of runs like this. It's that our world is networked together using small mouth noises, which are speech and then electronically transmitted, or symbols for small mouth noises. This is not a wide band of communication, the small mouth noise thing. So what would it be like if we could use the VR technology to make language something you can see? You see? Move language from the realm of something heard with the ears to something seen with the eyes. In space. Okay, so here's the VR fantasy. We take the ordinary parts of speech and or of the articles, the gerunds, the adjectives, so forth, that you've memorized in your head. We take the ordinary parts of speech, we classify them by category, and we assign a geometric assignment to each one. Can be random. So then... If I were in this VR environment or this electronic setup that I'm envisioning,
4: in space,
6: as I spoke to you, over my shoulder, there would be, in space, a kind of Tinker Toy-like construction.
4: A kind of Tinker Toy-like construction. Tinker Toy-like construction. And the construction of my gimmick.
6: In space. A kind of Tinker Toy-like construction.
4: Syntax.
6: can be random, which would be rippling along under the rules of English grammar and the construction of my syntax. Well, is this just one more exercise in media deconstruction and language reformulation? No, it's something much more profound than that, because if you could see what I mean in a fairly profound sense, you would be me. Because point of view is everything.

0: I don't believe any of that stuff. You mean the post-symbolic communications? It's a wonderful fantasy, as fantasies go. Language is not that simple. It takes a long time to evolve. It's probably the main thing we've done so far. I just don't think you can construct it.
1: What does he know Nihongo wa?
2: Certainly when people talk about virtual reality sex, that's the biggest question on their mind. It's like, well, is this going to replace human contact? It's like, no. I mean, you know, just like a vibrator is not going to replace human contact, neither will virtual reality sex. Virtual reality sex is virtual sex. It's not real sex. I don't think it's designed to be real sex, much like going to watch a Hollywood film is not like you're living in the movie. I mean, you don't move to Venice because you see death in Venice. I mean, you know, you're just seeing a movie, and the same thing is true with virtual sex.
1: Click.
2: I often wish that there could be some kind of, you know, electrode that I could put on my brain that would hook me up to some video monitor where this picture would suddenly appear on the screen and I could show people and say, see, this is what I'm talking about. And they'd say, oh, yes.
3: 702-5427.
1: Why don't you give me your list?
4: Jack in or jack off?
1: It's a boy talking.
5: And the reality is going to be a girl made of polygons. So I don't think it's going to be a, you know.
6: Perfectly mutable, controllable lover.
1: I mean, do you want like a sensorial breakdown of sexual experience?
7: Let's go first. Home and do it.
1: It's very much a boy talking.
5: This is the first like hard call porno applications call.
1: It's easier to act now. Drag. Push a button.
8: Because we can do it better on the phone.
1: Enter. Open. Please click on the
8: press. It's a wet dream come true.
1: Press. Press.
2: There's lots of possibilities. Okay, you have, you know, the fantasies that are in your mind, right? Let's say you're thinking some kind of thought. It's really hard for you to convey exactly what you're seeing in your mind's eye to somebody else. Okay, now you've got it in your mind. It's a sexual fantasy. On the other end of the spectrum is actually going out and doing it, right? You either can fantasize about it, or you can actually do it in real life.
9: It depends.
2: Okay, I want it to be me, and I want it to be, you know, a guy with really long hair who's really buff.
9: If I talk away the goggles and I just close my eyes and think of something all by myself.
2: Okay, now I want to kind of draw out this kind of space alien babe that I also want to be there who has this, like, really long, like, 10-mile tongue.
9: Well, I imagine there is a fine Cyberman waiting for me.
2: And, you know, his hands like velvet and all these things.
9: Bachelor number two.
2: You don't have to be good.
9: If you could see me in any virtual space, what space would that be? Describe it to me, please.
2: In VR sex, you could be a chair. You could be a dildo. You could be the bed. You can have, you know, 3 breasts and 10 penises and 5 heads and 8 arms and, or, you know, or look like something completely inhuman or something out of Star Trek.
10: I mean, you want to be.
2: Virtual sex. I mean, people just cannot get enough. They cannot get enough of something that doesn't exist. I mean, it's mind-boggling.
0: Drugs, entertainment. Gee. Drugs and entertainment pretty much cover it.
11: This is a very, very dangerous drug we are messing with. We've got no idea how dangerous the drug is. This is a very, very dangerous drug.
12: You know, people have been doing VR for about 125,000 years. They just called it taking psychedelic drugs.

0: What are we afraid of? Why are we afraid of the unknown? The problem is fear. It's not the technology. The problem is fear. It's a massive juggernaut
1: This isn't that.
0: The problem with technology is that it's a living organism. It has its own rules. It has its own ways of getting its work done.
1: This isn't that.
2: It's got to get into your skin.
0: This stuff was developed
2: by the Department of Defense.
1: It is a conspiracy. The utterly unpredictable and the terrifying, the most terrible thing.
3: Good or evil.
0: I'm not going to take it anymore.
1: It's not a moral holiday. It's just another technology.
3: Is there a danger in people using simulation?
1: We don't want this to fall into the hands of the jerks.
3: Is there a danger?
4: Perhaps this is the new drug which we have to look into now.
5: This is going to happen.
0: There's no doubt about it.
5: It's happening. It's going to happen. And I'd kind of like to know where it's going to fit into my idea of play and my idea of fascism. Mind control.
0: What are we afraid of? What we've got happening in this society is we're alienated by information. We're alienated by feeling like we are out of control of our own lives. We're out of control of technology. And we're afraid in a nameless, abstract kind of way. We have to figure out ways to get over being afraid. We feel like that we're out of control.
1: We don't want this to fall.
0: We're out of control. We're out of control.
2: Military telepresence is going to be one of the first uses a lot of people will encounter. They'll probably be people in Africa. And there'll be a, you know, the tank comes to your village and there's nobody in it. The guys who are running it are somewhere else.
6: When you think about it, that's to be expected. Wherever reality is being pursued, think about that. You know, to the kids and to the, you know, to low income like that. Think about that. I mean, within 10 years, the idea that a kid, a young human being, didn't have iPhones. Be like being naked. Think about that. I truly believe that one of the great hopes of cyberpunk and cyberthon and cyber trash and cyber, you know, real, you know what I'm going to say. Think about that. I said it to you 5 times already today.
7: Shouldn't have said that, I guess.
6: Reality. I've rambled enough, huh? Reality.
0: Now, some of you out there are saying, well, what has this got to do with virtual reality that they're going to tell us so much about? The secret is it's all virtual.
8: Time travel. Asynchronous conversations. Understanding time, space. space. The experience of art is in real time. It's in the here and now. Time travel. Asynchronous conversations.
1: What could you do about it with VR?
8: Telepresence. Gee whiz, art is time travel.
1: The thing that virtual reality holds out, to my mind, is the ability for one person to show another person the contents of their imagination.
8: It transmits understanding across time and across space.
1: And this is something so powerful that we can barely find a frame large enough to include it.
8: Carvings and sculptures and houses,
1: oil
8: and temples,
1: paints,
8: plays and symphonies.
1: Working in wood and marble and steel.
8: Are asynchronous conversations
1: entirely satisfying?
8: Between the artist and the person who's experiencing the work. Time travel. But the experience of art, asynchronous conversations, is in real time. It's in the here and now. Understanding. And in that way, art itself is telepresence. Time. Space.
3: Let's consider what will be the content of the virtual world after millions of people are sharing it all at once and changing it together. 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
9: 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A special thanks to both Helen Thorington and Joanne Green for their generous support and collaboration in this partnership. Up next is Redefining Democracy in America, Part 1, Episodes in Black and White, by Jackie Apple and Keith Antar Mason. 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
11: Good Americans are kind to dogs and children. Good Americans give to the thoroughly needy. Good Americans are massively patriotic. Fine Americans express such tender sympathies. Good Americans have never harmed a living creature. Good Americans lead basically blameless lives. Good Americans are proud of their personal karmas. Upstanding Americans never hear the screams. Money. Money plus money. Money plus money is power. Power corrupts. Absolute money corrupts absolutely. If you have money, you have power. If you don't have money, but people who look like you have money, then you have power. Or at least they think you have power. If you are white and you are a man, you might have money. If you are black, you might not have money. If you are a woman, you might not have money. If you are a child, you might not have money. Good Americans tend to their own little gardens. Good Americans don't count their pit bulls before they've hatched. Good Americans breed BMWs for pleasure. Responsible Americans never drive home through Watts. If you are white, and you're a man, and you don't have money, you might have power, because they might think you have money. And you might act like you have power, because you think you should have money. And you might be angry if you think you deserve more power and money than you have. And you might take it out on someone who has no money. Or even if they have some money, they might look like someone who doesn't. They might look black. They might look female. They might look very, very young. You might have money and feel that it's not absolute enough. You might be a doctor or a stockbroker who beats up his wife. Because if you don't have money, you get to be on a pedestal. And a pedestal is a dangerous place to be. Your body could be broken if someone knocked you off in anger. Good Americans know that nothing is sacred but style. Good Americans shop at Penny's or Lucky's or Saks. Good Americans own Macintosh home computers. But loyal Americans own no lampshades of human flesh. And if you don't have power, you're treated like a child. Because a child has no money, except a famous child. Shirley Temple was uncorrupted by money. Because other people who look like her have no money and no power. Children are amusing. To be amusing is to have no power. If you have no money, you can be a child. You can be black. You can be female. You can be a singer. You can be an athlete. You can't be president. You can be a model. You can be a late night talk show host. You can be a broken body stuffed into a hole in the news. You can be Lisa Steinberg. You can be a black man leaking your own blood into the streets. You can be a dead girlfriend not having money. Can be lethal. You can be amusing. You can be dead. It's a long way down from the top of the pedestal. Good Americans are aggressively apathetic. Good Americans can't hear the children scream. Good Americans make a business of keeping their hands clean. God-fearing Americans are only doing their jobs. Let's get to the point. Have money and have power. Or look like you have money or could have money. Pass yourself off as adult. Pass yourself off as white.
12: Pass yourself off as male. It's a lot less dangerous. You might live longer. It's a long way down. It's a long way. It's a long way down from the top of the pedestal.
11: Good Americans are not their brother's keepers. Good Americans wear blindfolds on their blindfolds. Good Americans have front row seats in heaven. Decent Americans don't hear the tortured screams. Good Americans ask only that God grant them the serenity to accept the things they cannot change and the ability to ignore the things they can. Good Americans.
13: Good Americans.
11: Good Americans. Great Americans. Fine Americans. Good Americans. Good Americans. Upstanding Americans. Good Americans. Responsible Americans. Loyal Americans. Patriotic Americans. Good Americans.
14: In the new democracy, children will be revered as raw materials more precious than platinum or pork bellies. They'll be given real service instead of lip service. They'll be fed and groomed and sheltered like fine racehorses. In the new democracy, children will be funded more extravagantly than cruise missiles, stealth bombers, or Star Wars. They'll be regarded as developing satellites of intellect in an ever-expanding universe of information. They'll be worshipped for their potentials, but loved for their essences. Each and every child will be as valued as an ingot of gold in the solid tonnage of our national treasury. In the new democracy, right-to-lifers will suddenly notice the living. They'll work tirelessly to put an end to child abuse and to ensure that every child on the planet has the right to a decent life. No, make that an excellent life. Harvard education, a condo in Manhattan, connections in the White House, a trust fund in a Swiss bank, and the keys to a red Lamborghini. In the new democracy, there'll be no

We'll all do our laundry by the river. Stiff upper lips will be outlawed. And purple hearts awarded to men brave enough to cry. A woman will be president. And in the new democracy, the dollar bill will be changed to read, "In soul we trust. In soul. In soul we trust."

0: was once child, and TV, and delusions, and worlds made up for baby dolls were the ones reserved for me. In play with the dolls, we could make them sick or well, ugly or pretty, talk nice or sound like a sailor. We could take the covers off the beds, pile them up in bundles, make mountains for the dolls to conquer. We could make families where daddy was kind and strong, and mommy knew how to get what she wanted. And all the white dolls could be light-skinned black folk, or the black dolls could just be dark-skinned people. Just that, no more and no less. A world where things were not equal and not comparative. A world where everything was placed according to our desires. Ain't that godly? Ain't that power? We couldn't afford democracy. Our voices, pre-adolescent tones, were enchanted with its own sound. In this world, we could speak and give voice to every doll and be heard. We knew we were little, black, female, and broke. We had no money, minus no money, minus no money. We were not corrupted by this little power we could possibly steal. We were pretenders anyway, and no one took us seriously. We were child. I think the Ku Klux Klan and Reagan and child molesters and child beaters and career military men and rational rapists and George Bush and stockbrokers who beat their wives and right-to-lifer fanatics and mercenaries and torturers, I think they all need a baby doll to act out with. An inanimate, marble-eyed, plaster or rubber or cloth baby doll to make up worlds for, to give voice to exercise their need to be right white men, to cleanse themselves of the need to dominate, to ease the fear of not being in control, to allow them to speak as a paraplegic, one-armed baby doll and know what that feels like, to allow them to speak as a balding baby doll dying of cancer at age 8 and know how that feels. To allow them to speak as a one-eyed, nearly blind baby doll, just so they'll know how it feels. To allow them to be a brown-skinned baby doll, just to see how it feels. Give these people some baby dolls so they can play ventriloquists and try to feel the rhythm of other voices besides their own, so that they won't have to be so damn frightened anymore. Ain't that the base of power? Fear? Ain't that what makes money God? Fear. After a good cleansing, they can be participants in the new democracy too.
1: On the good ship,
0: Shirley Temple will always be child and powerless. Witty, cute, she made us not want to be her. Always had the little black kids grinning in her face, anxious to do her bidding. Had the grown black man amazed and impressed with how much smarter you is than me, Miss Temple. She did us a big favor. My first strike was at 7 against having my hair corrupted into Shirley Temple curls. She did me a favor. She was the first symbol against which I rebelled. Witty, cute, and too white in that bland, assumptive, arrogant way.
2: You know, I'm very self-reliant. Death.
0: And I didn't know then it was a new democracy I was seeking. Shirley Temple should get a baby doll too, a Shirley Temple doll. And she can give her a new voice and a new hairstyle. She can exonerate her of her past. I'm glad I'm not a good American. Though a lot of blacks have become good Americans, though many women have bought into the denial of being a good American. I'm glad Shirley Temple disgusted me. I'm ready for the new democracy where every school will be a Harvard. Every living space more comfortable than a condo will be guaranteed to each and every citizen. The new democracy in which Manhattan and every city will not be an island of rich versus poor. Where there is no need for Swiss banks. Where trusted funds are allotted to each child at birth. Where the White House has been burned black. And everybody gets the keys to a red Lamborghini. No, make that

0: come on, open me up a bank account, spread me wide-eyed and eager, braid our fingers together and hold me sweaty. Who says that money thrown at this problem will not make it easier?
1: Monetary device.
0: The 40 acres did not work. But I think if you can make me close my eyes and give me the money tonight, I'll be just fine.
1: Monetary devices.
0: Forget the apologies, the day of atonement. Work me with the cash. Provide me with a Marshall plan. Roll me over, Richie, rich, rich, and kiss the whiplash memories away. With your cold,
2: this is serious,
0: hard cash.
2: Give me the money.
0: Licking just right at my bank account.
1: Monetary devices.
0: Hell. Low. Hell. Low. Cute. Do me right. Make me tremble and be shy at how good you are going to be to me at last.
1: Monetary devices.
0: Come on, Liberty. Squeeze it good, silver and gold. Clench it. Make me feel like President Kennedy.
3: Get back off, you know, black urban professionals.
0: Once no good
3: cool as me
0: Catholic boy could do it to you. Make it hot and last all night long. Make it hotter than Mississippi burning. Make them sheets
3: give me money,
0: fresh,
3: money,
0: crisp.
3: Money.
0: $100.
3: Money.
0: Dollar bill.
3: Get that check out too.
0: Bail me out because I'm worth saving. Invest in me stocks and bonds.
3: That should be extra.
0: I got
3: that
0: a get future, extra. Liberty. I am that I voodoo child name. Lover you cannot deny. Be good to me.
3: Give me my money. I'm gonna buy some
0: Believe
3: science.
0: In me. At last.
2: Monetary
0: Make
2: devices.
0: My dreams come with safety deposit boxes stored with war bonds to keep me free and secure. Give me a money clip filled for my Emancipation Proclamation, because you have recognized the hard work and the honest day's work that I put in
1: Monetary devices.
0: To earn this night's pleasure.
1: Is all I ever need.
0: Manifest this financial destiny.
3: Yeah.
0: Make me say glory, glory, glory, hallelujah. Woo. Throw that good
2: yes.
0: loving big ducats stash of cash at me and
3: yes.
0: fix me good.
1: Monetary devices.
0: Cause the reconstruction didn't pay up. Come on, Liberty. Come on over to my place. Will you do that, baby?
3: Get
0: Will
3: back
0: you,
3: all you
0: do that,
3: black
0: girl?
3: Urban
0: Come on, Liberty.
3: Cool
0: You've been
3: monetary devices
0: withholding
3: all I'll ever need. I'm gonna let my soul be free.
0: Back from me for too long, and this financial healing.
2: Yes,
0: this financial healing is close up and personal.
1: Monetary devices is
0: Olympic in size, and this is what I want tonight, reparation.
1: Monetary devices.
0: I want you, Liberty, to make it feel good tonight. Make me president tonight. Give me, Liberty, a charge card and let me pursue it. Let me pursue happiness on those fresh, crisp, $100 bills. Sheep. Tonight, come on over to my place.

night in his sleep. There are fault lines across the face of America, beneath which lie unspoken histories, shed skins left behind, old names in unpronounceable languages now erased from memory. The tongue has been cut out of the mouth, served up, sliced thin on Wonder Bread with mayonnaise.

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0: Experimental compositions, musical explorations, and works that pioneer new dimensions in acoustic space. 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
2: The year is 1983, 2,000 tomorrows from now. The world you live in is dramatically different. Now, exposure to unprocessed air for more than 30 minutes has been declared hazardous to your health by the Surgeon General. Vehicles run noiselessly on tracks within tubes. The driver simply selects his terminal destination and then relaxes or works during the trip. Major traffic arteries automatically link vehicles with a common destination. They are pulled by a single high-efficiency motor car to conserve energy. Bell Centrex picture phone systems are now in wide use in residential areas. Litigation still delays their installation at pay telephones due to the first arrest for indecent exposure by long distance. An aggressive Congress has succeeded in declaring American telephone and telegraph a corporate monopoly. The 17 new companies created by the breakup are responsible for information calls being dropped to a reasonable 50 cents each. Medical science announces the last known case of cancer was eradicated in Mombasa, Kenya in December 1982. The medium known as radio has survived, but it bears little resemblance to the archaic technology of the 70s. Tape has become obsolete as a means of recording and playing sound. Now, a mini computer's digital memory stores up to 2 continuous hours of music per punch card. The frequency range of radio stations has been expanded to 25 hertz through 20 kilohertz. Because of the cable, all signals are equal in strength and quality. Instantaneous feedback is now universally used to determine ratings. Every station is equipped with electronic readouts showing the exact number of receivers tuned to their channel at any given moment. The Arbitron book for Los Angeles is now 700 pages long. 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
3: This is Pennywise. Joan, you're next.
4: This is Sue.
3: Ah, hi, Sue. How can I help?
4: Jim, I really have a problem with impulse buying. I never have money left for anything.
3: Oh, why?
4: Jim, I really have a buying impulse problem buying anything.
3: Wait a minute. Go ahead and use some of that money to bring some happiness.
4: Jim, I really have a problem. Jim, I never have money left for impulse buying.
3: A lot of people have that problem. Take cash.
4: Good idea. I feel we really need to buy right away.
3: After all, money is only paper and metal till you put it to use.
4: I never have money left.
3: But you've already decided to buy.
4: Impulse.
3: I really think it'll help.
4: Idea.
3: Oh, thanks. Okay, let's go to line 4. This is Pennywise. I'm Jim Phillips, and your name is...
5: Bob.
3: Hi, Bob. What can I do for you?
5: I get confused by all the claims made in commercials.
3: Oh, this is Pennywise. Line 6. You're on. And your name is...
5: Bob.
3: Caller number 5. You're on the air with Pennywise. I'm Jim Phillips.
5: I get confused by all the claims made in commercials.
3: Oh, let's go to line 7 on Pennywise. Hi, I'm Jim Phillips.
5: Bob. Commercials.
3: Oh.
5: I get confused by all the claims made in commercials.
3: Oh, well, listen. I think your first responsibility is to yourself and your family.
5: The what?
3: Thanks for the call. Hello, you're on Pennywise with Jim Phillips, and you are...
5: Bob.
3: Okay, let's go to line 4. This is Pennywise. I'm Jim Phillips, and your name is...
5: Bob.
3: Oh.
5: Commercials.
3: Hello, caller.
5: I get confused by all the claims made in commercials.
3: Oh, and your name is...
5: Bob.
3: Hi, Bob. What can I do for you?
5: What?
3: Go ahead.
5: I get confused by all the claims made in commercials.
3: You sound frustrated.
5: It's because I am.
3: Well, my kids and I, for example, love to build things with scrap lumber.
5: The what?
3: All right. Thanks for the call, Carl.
5: Bob.
3: This is Pennywise. Line 6. You're on.
5: Bob.
3: Yeah, Barb.
5: Bob.
3: Go ahead.
5: Claims made in commercials.
3: I
5: get confused.
3: Why?
5: I get commercials confused.
3: I can imagine.
5: The what?
3: Well, many religious people follow the biblical plan of tithing. You may want to visit with your clergy about it, but of course...
5: The what? Commercials. I get confused by all the claims.
3: Then your name is...
5: Bob.
3: Yeah, that's a tough one. A lot of people have that problem.
5: The what?
3: Truth in advertising.
5: I get confused.
3: Advertising, though, can be a really good source of information because of the truth in advertising policy.
5: The what?
3: Because of the truth in advertising policy.
5: The what?
3: Truth in advertising.
5: The what?
3: Truth in advertising. Truth in advertising. You see, the law requires advertisers to tell the truth.
5: The what?
3: The truth. The truth. To tell the truth. Truth in advertising.
5: Good point.
3: So listen carefully to the wording of an ad.
5: The what?
3: The truth in advertising.
5: The what?
3: Well, then you have to decide if honesty goes both ways, right? After all, so this is Pennywise. You're on the air. Hi, Bob. What can I do for you?
6: Yeah, Jim, this is Charlie.
3: Okay.
6: I've got a moral question for you.
5: The what?
3: Wait a minute. Thanks for the call, Bob.
6: This is Charlie. I've got a moral question for you.
3: Mm-hmm. Well, that's a matter for your own conscience, Charlie.
6: I figured you'd say something like that.
3: All right. Why don't you give it a try this year?
6: Okay, but they'll never catch it.
3: Well, thanks for calling, Charlie.
6: Thanks.
3: This is Pennywise, line 6. You're on.
6: Yeah, Jim, this is Charlie. Charlie.
7: When your alarm rings and it's rough to get up in the morning, but breakfast brings those thoughts of Kellogg's pouring.
8: Hey, now we're...
9: Now we're in your territory, son. See that house over there?
8: Yeah, but I don't...
9: That's where your customer lives his life.
10: Let me digress here to say that the road to success lies through ordinary people. They form the vast majority. The man who knows them and is one of them stands the vastly better chance.
8: Oh, I get it. This is some kind of a salesman motivation. You're trying to
9: keep
8: show
9: your
8: me...
9: voice down. I just want you to see what you're really selling. You're selling survival. Not only for your tribe, but survival for yourself. Because if they go down, you go down. And so does your way of life.
11: And it's the one name to trust your morning star.
9: Selling is killing.
12: Assaulted by radio.
9: That's it.
12: By radio.
9: Oh, actual killing. We use lots of other nicer words to describe it. Convincing, persuading, influencing. But no matter how nice we refer to it, the act of selling is forcing an unwilling person to act the way you want it to. The word forcing has to be in it.

0: wait a minute. Where are we now?
1: Shh. Not so loud.
2: We do not want a smell bad. We want beautiful teeth. We want good clothes. We want people to like us. We do not want to be ugly.
3: Why, they spend a lot of time figuring out what their man is. What makes him tick. What he wants out of life. If we want to catch him, why, we got to get in touch with his feelings, choice, and sympathy.
2: We seek love and affection.
3: You either kill or get killed.
2: We want money.
3: Your choice and sympathy.
2: Money.
3: Your choice and sympathy.
2: We yearn for more beautiful homes.
3: Just like you.
2: We like comfort.
3: Just like you.
2: We want honesty, self-respect, a place in the community.
3: Just like you.
2: We want to own things in which we can take pride.
3: He's a consumer. Just like you.
2: We want to be secure in our old age.
3: He's got problems. Just like you. Just like you.
4: Feeling.
3: Heck, he's not that much different from you.
4: Feeling.
3: But when it comes to caring for him,
4: feeling.
3: You don't have to fake it just to care for yourself.
4: Feeling is believing.
3: When you're really in touch with how someone's feeling,
4: believing.
3: You can use this understanding to help you hunt.
4: Believing.
3: Then you can sell it.
4: Feeling. Feeling.
3: And make it kick.
4: Feeling. Feeling. Feeling.
3: Ain't that what you came for?
2: What a place.
5: The hunt begins at sunup, when our quarry is awakened by the stentorian tones of a commercial announcer on the clock radio, which serves as his alarm. Man gets up, stumbles to bathroom and shaves to the rhythm of a Barbasol jingle, brushes teeth somewhat furtively to the cadence of "You'll wonder where the yellow went," looks at his tongue in the mirror, while another voice reminds him of the virtues of all brands. Man opens front door, grabs milk bottle, which has a collar around its neck, plucking cottage cheese. Picks up morning paper, takes it to breakfast table. Now he gets his first voluntary information of the day.
6: I feel we really need to buy right away.
2: What a place.
7: Here's cats proud this jungle had the weak and foolish died, often without knowing why.
2: Incredibly complex. Incredibly complex. And crowded with people. And crowded with people.
8: See, the fight.
9: Let me digress here to say that the road to success lies through ordinary people.
3: Just keep thinking of that tiger. We go out looking for men.
4: For men?
5: The American.
10: All men.
11: All men.
5: The American.
10: All women.
11: And all women.
4: Well.
5: The American.
4: Well.
5: The American.
4: Well.
10: All men.
11: All men.
10: And all women.
11: And all women.
4: Well.
3: Men and women.
4: We're gonna kill men and women?
3: No, we're gonna trap.
2: Save the
4: tiger.
5: The American is the most hunted man on earth. Breakfast over, he rushes out of the door to the click and rising murmur of the TV set, which his wife automatically turns on upon his departure. This instrument will be on for 5 hours and 24 minutes of this average day.
12: To thine own self be true.
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14: only. Hunters are for killing. Tomorrow night, hunters are for killing.
15: People are like sheep.
2: Save the tiger.
15: Creatures of habit. Sheep. That's what people become when it's time to eat.
3: You either eat that tiger, he's gonna eat you.
9: Sheep. People are like sheep. They cannot judge values. We judge things largely by others' impressions. We go with the crowd.
2: Save the Tiger is a personal crisis at its worst.
16: In a world already filled with too many sheep, Panatella continues to offer a sensible way to rise above the herd.
9: So the most effective thing I have ever found in advertising is the trend of the crowd.
3: Your choice is simple.
9: People follow styles and preferences.
16: People who know exactly what they like when it comes to yogurt.
9: We rarely decide for ourselves because we don't know the facts.
3: Your choice is simple.
17: The right choice.
9: All the time, we are seeking in advertising men with the impulses of the majority.
3: Although, you still gotta have a killer instinct.
2: Darwin's law of survival of the fittest is at work every minute of every day.
3: Your job is to make the kitty.
2: This is the restless American economy.
6: You can have freedom of choice by default.
2: It is also economic liberty, and once economic liberty is abridged or destroyed, all other liberty is abridged or destroyed. Power over a man's subsistence, said Alexander Hamilton, is power over his will.
4: Hey, now where are we?
0: Okay, when you're ready, go in on three.
1: We know a remote farm in Lincolnshire where Mrs. Buckley lives. Every July, peas grow there. Do you really mean that?
8: So in other words, I'd start half a second late.
1: Don't you think you really want to say July over the snow? Isn't that the fun of it?
8: If you make it almost when that shot disappears, it'll make my...
1: I think it's so nice that you see a snow-covered field and say every July peas grow there.
10: One writer might do it this way. The peas plan that ends vegetable wars forever. The green giant, who is just about as big as a corn and pea man can get, has a plan that guarantees peas on earth forever.
1: We know a remote farm in Lincolnshire where Mrs. Buckley lives. Every July, peas grow there. We aren't even in the fields, you see.
10: Peas on earth forever.
1: We're talking about them growing and she's picked them.
8: Yeah.
4: What?
10: Peas on earth, goodwill towards men. According to his plan, you just reach for a can of plump green giant peas. They're so sweet and tender that the worst vegetable hater in the family will surrender and nobody will call it appeasement. Get some from your good old grocer, like now.
1: I don't understand you then. What must be over for July?
8: When we get out of that snowy field.
1: When I was out, we were onto a can of peas, a big dish of peas when I said in July.
8: Oh, I'm sorry.
1: Yes, always. I'm always past that. Yes, well, that's about where I say in July.
17: Now we need something to bring the bones and stones of this verbalization to life. We need to find a video brilliancy of enormous power and clarity. A pictorial flash, like a burst of heat lightning, to illuminate the central concept.
1: We were onto a can of peas, a big dish of peas, when I said in July.
10: The big green jewel of the vegetable kingdom.
1: Yes, well, that's about where I say in July.
17: There will be other pictures in the commercial illustrating secondary claims, which add dimension and depth, or which add mood and feeling. But these will swing out from this video like a man's cape swings out from his shoulders.
1: Yes, always.
17: Once arrived at, this video will become a sine qua non of your reality campaign.
18: You emphasize the in July.
1: Why? That doesn't make any sense. Sorry. There's no known way of saying an English sentence in which you begin a sentence with in and emphasize it. Get me a jury and show me how you can say in July and I'll go down on you. That's just idiotic, if you'll forgive me by saying so. That's just stupid. In July. I'd love to know how you emphasize in and in July. Impossible. Meaningless.
8: I think all they were thinking about was that they didn't want to.
1: He isn't thinking.
10: You never knew a pea could be like this. Dewy sweet, June morning fresh, and overflowing with full pea flavor.
8: Wilson, can we just one last...
1: Yeah?
8: And it was my fault. I said in July. If you can leave every July.
1: You didn't say it. He said it. Your friend. Every July?
19: This is no ordinary pea.
1: No, you don't really mean every July. But that's bad copy. It's in July. Of course it's every July.
20: Try to be real cheery at the beginning. Yeah. Like, real cheery. Okay. These are all formula type things.
21: All right, gentlemen, this is take 15.
1: We know a certain fjord in Norway, near where the cod gather in great shoals. There, Jan Stangeland.
8: Fraction more on that shoals thing, because you roll it around very nicely.
1: Yeah, roll it around, and I have no more time. You don't know what I'm up against.
22: Because the clients are walking in at 4. We have to have a semi-mix, so you've got 100
21: seconds today. I think the hopeful tone you did in was better. The hopeful suggestion.
1: Because Findus freeze the cod at sea, and then add a crumb crisp coating. That's tough, crumb crisp coating. I think, no, because of the way it's written, you need to break it up, because it's not as conversationally written. What?
8: Take crumb out.
1: Good.
23: Every porpoise has a purpose.
1: Norway. Fish fingers in Norway. Finders in Norway.
24: Slippy slidy, gooey grind.
1: Flippin' floppin'
25: is a fish. Norway. Fish fingers.
26: Fish fingers.
25: Gooey grind.
1: Fish fingers.
25: Flippin' floppin'
26: is a fish.
25: No,
1: fenders.
25: The delicious, nutritious little fishes from Norway.
5: Oh, we're on a steak over here.
7: Our surf and turf includes both steak and a whole broiled shark.
5: Another.
11: The New York Post is keeping the sizzle, but adding the New York Post is keeping the sizzle, but adding the sizzle,
12: too much.
13: Too much directing around here.
25: Because it's full of things that are only correct because they're grammatical, but they're tough on the ear. You see, this is a very wearying one. It's unpleasant to read. Unrewarding.
10: It has the common touch without being or sounding patronizing. If you are writing about baloney, don't try to make it Cornish hen, because that is the worst kind of baloney there is. Just make it darn good baloney.
25: Here under protest is beef burgers.
5: I'll start with a steak.
26: Something to drink with that.
5: Yeah, give me an extra light.
26: That's the extra light beer by Pabst?
5: Yeah, that's right.
26: The one with just 70 calories?
5: Pabst.
26: That's good. They probably won't like that. You know, we'll have several for them.
25: Beef burgers.
26: Get a hold of yourself, John.
25: Beef burgers.
5: Okay, rolling on 60.
25: We know a little place in the American Far West where Charlie Briggs chops up the finest prairie-fed beef and tastes. 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
5: I want to get that up quick. You gotta get the lettuce.
25: You want one more? Yeah. More on what? Beef?
8: You missed the first beef, actually, completely.
25: What do you mean, missed it?
8: You're emphasizing prairie fed.
25: But you can't emphasize beef. That's like he's wanting me to emphasize in before July. Come on, fellas, you're losing your heads. I wouldn't direct any living actor like this in Shakespeare. Well, you do this, it's impossible.
8: Orson, you did six last year, and by far and away the best, and I know the reason.
25: The right reading for this is the one I'm giving you. I spent 20 times more for you people than any other commercial I've ever made. You are such pests. Now, what is it you want?
8: Nothing.
25: In your depths of your ignorance, what is it you want? Whatever it is you want, I can't deliver because I just don't see it.
8: That was absolutely fine. It really was. You
25: isn't worth it. No money is worth it.
5: That's good. That's good. It'll be a good spot.
28: And I say, since when do you like art, Ralph? And he says, I don't. I like tires.
29: Unbelievable.
30: By now, Art has a seat in the family car.
29: The feel. So smooth.
30: His first reflex turns on the starter. His second, the radio. To get the news, he tells himself.
31: Who says it's tough to get going in the morning?
29: So smooth.
30: You'll hear about 24 minutes of news and entertainment and 6 minutes of advertising with at least 12 commercials.
29: The power.
30: The advertising will be shot at him in song, rhyme, dialogue, comedy, and astonishing sound effects.
29: So strong. Pontiac Grand Prix.
30: As our man's eye moves through the landscape, we will pause, not upon trees and clouds,
29: unbelievable.
30: He has given me a lot of brand information our research says he's able and willing to absorb in the time it takes him to pass a given poster board.
32: They sit martini against Sahara sand dunes.
30: On a rainy day,
32: they wear pink clothes down to the Caribbean surf.
30: At normal speed,
32: they play white piano on mountain
30: top. In normal traffic. This advertising is equally skillfully designed to register a selling message in the time it takes him to read the optimum number of words. 8.
33: Our Father, which art in heaven.
8: Humble words.
33: We shall fight on the beaches.
8: Trenchant.
33: We shall fight in the hills. We shall never surrender.
30: Trenchant words.
33: Thunder. Give me liberty. Give me liberty. Won't give me death.
30: Thundering words.
34: The strongest words. The strongest word. The strongest word.
35: Persuasive.
34: The strongest word.
35: Expressive words.
34: The strongest word.
35: Inspirational words.
34: The strongest word is still the word free.
35: Words.
34: Free. The word free. Strongest word is still the word free.
36: Men have lived for words.
34: Free.
0: Heavy words.
2: Freedom.
10: Men have died for words.
2: Freedom.
10: Pointed words. Cities have fallen for words.
2: Freedom's waiting.
10: Free. The right words.
3: Iraq, inflammable.
10: The right words.
3: Islam, insidious.
10: The right words, said Lenin, are worth 100 regiments.
2: Freedom's waiting.
3: Impute, infamous, chorus.
4: Scathing words.
10: You can say four blunt words and a man will hit you in the face.
4: Words.
2: Freedom's waiting.
4: Israelic words.
10: A little deluge of adjectives.
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2: Freedom's waiting.
34: The strongest word is still the word free.
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34: Other tested words are mistakes, stop, at last, and don't.
13: We do have the possibility of stopping this, and as I said the word stopping, I realize that's it.
14: You know, if there's any message in my book, it's...
13: Did I finish my thoughts?
14: Yeah, please, go ahead.
13: Okay. We're fat. 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We can control the corporations. All we have to do is stop buying what it is they're selling. It's very simple. I mean, actually, they need us, and there's this whole campaign going on that somehow they're fulfilling a need of ours, and they're not. They're just ripping off everybody. So what would happen? This is my thought. What would happen if, like, 50% of the people in this country, if they just said, no, we're not going to buy you, we don't need your cars, we don't need to go to Woolworths, we don't need your newspapers, your cigarettes, your coffee, you know, your Coca-Cola, your Three Musketeers, your Three Musketeers, your Three Musketeers, we just ain't going to do it no more. And if all the real spiritual religious leaders in this country says that's really what we got to do, I mean, the only thing that's going to solve the problem is to actually stop what it is that's causing it. And it's like an intellectual game to continually ask what the solution is when you're not willing to put it into effect. I mean, you're really not.
14: Scary. That's very frightening.
15: What without advertising is industry's means of communication?
14: Scary. That's very frightening.
16: How do you feel?
17: Oh, that's easy. I'm a little scared.
16: Good. So was he, little. And so is that tiger.
14: Very, very funny.
18: So you're philosophical?
19: Well, like we say, if you can't lick them,
18: join them.
19: Put them on the big piece of tape, is what we say.
18: Oh.
14: Very, that's very frightening.
20: Now, line up before the window 50 people taken out of an observation bus from Times Square.
18: So you're philosophical?
19: Well, if you can't lick them,
18: join.
19: No, stick them on a big piece of tape. I need that one short enough.
18: Okay, here we go.
20: The simple questions remain.
14: Gary, that's very frightening.
22: If we're all set, question one. First of all, we'd like to know how much did you enjoy the program that you have just seen?
14: Gary, that's very frightening.
22: Question eight. Was the subject matter that would be California lifestyles broad enough to hold your interest through the entire episode? Question was the subject matter again.
14: Very.
22: That's California lifestyles broad enough to hold your interest through the entire episode.
19: So you're philosophical?
22: Number nine.
14: Gary, that's very funny.
22: Number nine, do you think the show moved quickly enough?
36: Fight back.
18: So you're philosophical?
19: Well, like we say, if you can't lick them up.
18: Join them.
19: No.
20: The simple question
22: reaction was very unfavorable. Please write a -3 on the line to the left. Slightly unfavorable, -1. A neutral response is rated 0. Slightly favorable, +1. Very favorable, +3.
36: Fight back!
20: It says that the campaign continues to flourish. like a great tree spreading its branches and reaching for the sun. And year after year, rich and fruitful seeds continue to sift down to the earth in new sales and customers.
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5: Close your eyes and imagine rolling hills and orchards just as far as you could see. To the right, you'd have pears. They have white blossoms. Apricots had sort of a peach-colored blossom. And the smell from these blossoms is just, you can't even find words. And during the blossoming time, you have the mustard growing up from the ground. And I'm pretty short. And as a child, I would run into the mustard and, you know, it would be over my head. And so I'd lay down and I'd see yellow, pink, white, and then the blue sky. And it's just messy. And also grapes. There are lots of grapes there. To see color, the natural color of the food and the fruit that's grown, it's really quite a beautiful.

as long as I can remember, that I was a Mexican-American. I never really quite understood what that meant. Once in school, being asked what my nationality was, I replied, Catholic. Because I guess that's what I thought I was. My nationality was Catholic, Christianity. And it wasn't till much later that I understood that the reason I felt so different was because I wasn't the Mexican American. I was told that my father was an Indian and an Aztec. Originally, I was told my mother Spanish, originally from Spain. It wasn't till just recently that I found out that my mother is not from Spain, that she's Mayan. I'm on the road, a search for who I am. I guess I've always been on this road, but not knowing. But the fields, growing up in the fields of California, is one place I will always remember because it was open. I felt very one with the earth, the trees, and the skies, something I wish my children could experience.

0: Pura Fe, born Pura Fe Antonia Crescioni in 1959 in New York City. The daughter of a Tuscarora mother and a Venezuelan father, preceded on her mother's side by four generations of seven singing sisters. Attended Lincoln Square Academy for Children of Performing Artists, studied with the American Ballet Theatre and Martha Graham, sang with Duke Ellington's orchestra, appeared on Broadway in numerous productions. A founding member of the singing group Pura Fe and Sunny, and a member of the board of directors of the American Indian Community House.
1: Guatano, Guatano, the Neuse River.

0: It took 33 years to finally get home. A place that I knew in my heart. A place that I remember. It's very familiar. All these years in New York City, always very foreign to me. And I looked at my mother's face through the years and my grandparents' faces. Real Indian faces. They don't look like anybody in New York City. Only me. We were different. We didn't fit with anybody else. I just wanted to go home because I knew it was where I belonged, where I came from.
1: Tell them that I know.
0: Well, we got back there and we saw lots of old plantations. It looked like it had been left there from the time my great-grandparents left. Old houses where a lot of my relatives lived, and they served masters as slaves. And it was all a mixture of African people, Tuscarora Indians, and Scots-Irish. And we met so many people down in the different townships who were related to every one of them. Old people that could tell you great old stories. They knew why we came, and they're hoping that we tell the world about something that happened there, and especially the war in 1712. It was a huge war where the British came in, and down there by the Neuse River, there must have been at least 20 different tribes, and we're talking thousands and thousands of people that lived there. Well, they came in and they started enslaving the people and sending them all over the place, into the Caribbean, to England. They massacred many, and they enslaved the rest, and that was my family. See, back then, they also erased on the census records. After slavery had been abolished, you would never find any Indian on a census record, not in North Carolina, never. You are either colored or mulatto or black or white. And no matter what the truth was, the census man would never write Indian. If you said you were Indian, you were truly executed. And there are stories of Tuscarora people hiding in people's basements. Also, a lot of them did not use the word Tuscarora anymore. That got lost. You said Cherokee or other things. Mulatto, back then, the meaning of mulatto was either black and white or Indian and white, just meaning that you were mixed blood. If you were not white, you were colored. That was another thing that they wrote. So through the years, they just ingrained on these people that you were not white, but you were also not Indian. So I don't know how to explain it. There's just a lot of shame in my family and in many families. And I just don't want to have to feel that way. I just want to wipe it off me, and I'd be more ashamed to be ashamed of who I am. And all I want to do is just make it better and try to reverse and start changing so my children won't feel the way my family did, that they'll be able to talk proudly of who they are and start bringing out the old traditions and stories from the old ones before the war. And that's what we're doing.

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1: I'm Jess Spear for the Wave Farm Radio Art Archive, and I'm pleased to introduce this piece by accomplished artist, writer, curator, and educator Jackie Apple. Leap of Faith was the sixth and last in Apple's radio art series, Redefining Democracy in America, released between 1991 and 1992. Produced as a response to the LA uprisings of 1992 in the wake of the Rodney King trial, the piece layers a sonic environment, an overarching poetic narrative, and a personal conversation between Apple and African-American artist and poet Keith Antar Mason about their respective upbringings on opposite sides of the racial dividing line. Juxtaposing the intimate experiences of the more disturbing aspects of American history, such as Japanese internment camps, Angela Davis's imprisonment, and segregation, with an overarching poetic historical narrative, the piece offers listeners a moving sense of history that is unfortunately all too relevant a generation later. Let's hear it now.

0: I remember being a city kid. So I'm from St. Louis, and I remember it being really, I like cities because I grew up in the city part. And the reason why I say that, because 45 minutes is how big the city is, the whole entire city. From the river to the city line, you know, stuff like that. So I remember buses and cars. Our first green and white car that I shouldn't remember, but I remember it. And my mother tells me where we lived at. What about you?
1: I grew up in Manhattan.
0: Oh, what a city.
1: Yeah, I was born in Manhattan, and I was born in the west side of Manhattan. And I guess
2: I was born in America,
1: culturally
2: in the middle of
1: childhood.
2: The 20th century. The second time, that is.
1: The
2: first time was in the dawn of the century, when imagination was aflame, and visions of the future were on every street corner, filling the cafes. The first time, I was born in a house far too big to be called a home, whose rooms echoed with the history of a nation in the twilight hours of its shining glory. But we didn't know it at the time.
1: So I was really,
2: for the Western world was hurtling itself into the future
1: of the city
2: with the accelerating speed of a rocket launching itself into the unknown universe.
1: Second Street and Broadway.
2: It was only later,
1: after
2: the Great War, that some began to feel the presence of a dark shadow lurking at the back door of the collective psyche. A vampire who would consume the sunlight.
0: Definitely.
2: And turn it into night.
0: St. Louis is
2: I
0: the
2: was
0: third
2: 23
0: ranked
2: when I died.
0: Most segregated city still
2: the year
0: in America,
2: was 1929,
0: so on the west
2: the
0: side.
2: The summer before the great crash. But all that is another story.
0: And it was a neighborhood. And don't deal with the term ghetto, because it was like, it wasn't a ghetto. It was a neighborhood. I mean, it had stores, it had churches, it had a cultural center, it had schools, it had parks, it had libraries. It, you know, wasn't a ghetto. It wasn't like poverty. It was like, you know,
1: a community.
0: Right.
1: I went to public school in Manhattan. And so I grew up in a world as a child with all kinds of children. I didn't grow up in a homogeneous environment at all. I grew up in the most culturally heterogeneous environment that one could. In a public school in Manhattan at that time, when the schools were still very good, when one had a good education, it was really, in some ways, a very disturbing experience for me.
2: We planned to meet at exactly noon,
1: dragged out
2: on the 29th of February, at the Library of Congress. It seemed fitting to choose the leap year day, that day that drops in every 4 years in the presidential election year. A day between times, which was what we were after.
0: Father, they insisted
2: that chasm in the American consciousness,
0: the
2: like a railway
0: line
2: down the center of a town.
0: So like, wasn't like a thought of
2: on the east side, it is already 12:30.
0: The wisdom
2: while
0: of
2: on the west side, it is still only 11:30.
0: Being a part of the community,
2: and in between,
0: be a part of the
2: in the time between time zones,
0: identity, which, you know,
2: all of the past
0: now,
2: and all of the future
0: that,
2: rush past each other. In opposite directions.
1: Where did your,
2: you can feel that ghost train go past, the
0: yes.
2: wind whipping through your soul.
0: Mm-hmm. Hollis Springs,
2: and you think in that fleeting second,
0: to the west side
2: maybe
0: of
2: if you
0: St.
2: could just get on it, you
0: well,
2: could find
0: the
2: answers to the way another America could be
0: and
2: dreamed.
0: Then they move as they
2: and how we could get
0: their
2: there.
0: Way up to the middle class, they moved to where the black middle class lived at. My father's family came from Arkansas. And he doesn't talk about his family that often, you know, because his mother left because of Klan activity and them having to run away.
2: So we took that day, you know, to peer into the space between times. Born as we each were on opposite sides of the dividing line, looking for the route to a better future. But first you got to go back to where it went wrong, he said.
1: Am I very close?
2: And an unknown finger
1: dearest friend
2: marked the question on a misted window.
1: Worshipped.
2: When was
1: as
2: it
1: a
2: right?
1: Child was a Japanese-American girl whose family had been in the camps in California. And it was not something that was ever talked about. And then at the same time, here's this story, you know, of the Holocaust that I certainly heard about as a young child. And at the same time, there's this story of, that I couldn't quite put together. Why was my friend, why was her parents, why were they taken to a camp in America?
0: Mm-hmm.
2: I was born in America, in the middle of the 20th century, into the first generation to grow up with the bomb and TV, and the last generation to believe in the future. I remember when Stalin died, and when they executed the Rosenbergs. I remember in exact and vivid detail the day JFK was assassinated, and Martin Luther King, and Robert Kennedy. I remember the day John Lennon was shot. Then I stopped remembering. Until now, that is.
3: I was born in America in the middle of the 20th century. I remember asking at a drive-in movie, why are soldiers dying in Vietnam? And my mother's eyes were the only answer. There was no answer. I remember people yelling, free Angela, and asking for my allowance at the same time to buy comic books. And my father gives me $10 more to give to this man,
0: this was a
3: collecting to free
0: action. This was not
3: Angela Davis.
0: You know, unexplicable act of uncontrollable rage. This was a political act.
1: I think
0: this was my people voting. The only way they know
1: afraid,
0: how to vote.
1: And everyone I know
0: authority and
1: is feeling
0: power.
1: This pervasive anxiety.
0: You know,
1: that
0: listening
1: is,
0: to those words, not guilty.
1: Mm-hmm.
0: You know, I don't know what kept me from that.
1: And shapeless anxiety.
0: Except there was something I wanted to respond to a higher
1: and a
0: place in myself.
1: Right?
0: Death, you know.
1: And
0: and not wanting to, wanting them to be on the front line,
1: we
0: defending democracy this way,
1: because
0: that was an immediate response to protect democracy in this country.
1: It's,
0: you know, it's hungry, it's
3: exactly.
0: And
2: there's something about the significance of numbers, a hidden meaning encoded like a genetic message, waiting to reveal itself in the character of a time, a place, a nation. Take 29, a prime number, divisible by none other than one. The number on the postage stamps, paying homage to dead heroes and great moments, bearing notice of debts to be paid in its mirror image, 92. 92 is divisible by 2 and 4. But 23, 46, and 69 had no 29th day in February, the second month of the year. Only 92 has it. 1992, the year that split itself open, cracking like an egg that's been sat on long past its term. In the fourth month of 1992, on the 29th day, everyone saw the ghost train go by, and everyone began to remember again.
0: This is not 1964, the Mississippi ain't burning, but this is ancient Troy, and I know what it feels like to be a mini nation, people inside of myself in heaven. The guts of a society just ripped out, and that's why it's in my stomach. The hunger is in the stomach. The stomach is always empty.
1: But that's because we have this virus, you know, this worldwide virus that I call greed, that we're all infected with it.
0: And human blood is like the ocean. Once it gets to moving in one direction, it's going to flow that way for a while. I just want everybody to think. I want it to be a national holiday for 2 weeks. And everybody should just stop and think. And I think we should start having public ceremonies to grieve.
2: Mm-hmm. I was born in America in the middle of the 20th century.
0: Candles for everybody.
2: In a country where anyone could be reborn.
0: That has any inkling of a human emotion. For whatever reason, we need to be concerned about that person. For we need to do something to honor that person.
2: Where the past could be shed like a dirty old coat.
0: So that we redeem ourselves.
2: Left on the deck of the boat.
0: You know, in this planet.
2: Unless, of course,
0: each tear that falls, we should
2: spell out on your skin.
0: Bankrupt societies until that person can smile
2: again. Inherited from those whose passage was involuntary. Unless, of course, you were here all the time, and your history was simply taken from you and rewritten in the 20th century in the language of the silver screen, recast in a mythology you do not recognize. In America, only the very old and the newly arrived can remember where they came from, while the young anxiously search for their mirror image in the landscape of electronic dreams. But who then recognizes themselves in the fleeting images of the present? Those flashing signs that say, you're only as good as what you own.
3: I was born in America in the middle of the 20th century. The razor slit opening in a crowded room filled with affirmative actions, looters, a mirror-filled room of dwindling resources so close, stealing from empty reflections on a crowded mountain top. Ain't that much space in the promised land? Dwindling resources of a great society, from bullet assassination to bullet assassination, bullet trains coming to personal termination, reflecting empty images so close, stealing empty images so close, and blood filled empty images in a book. Nobody thinks in this nation. So children learn to love guns, and bullets raise them with no names, with no names. And flesh means nothing, and bones mean nothing.
2: All the heroes are dead. And in the last decade of the 20th century, no one can imagine it any other way.

then violence became our pornography. And when the train went past, no one saw it. It didn't make a sound.

until the vibrations from the sound that no one heard cracked the foundations, and the walls came tumbling down. Until the record books were reopened, and the pitch of lies and betrayals

0: those whose time is almost up, those who thought the only time is the present time, those who have waited too long for their time to come, could feel the waves pounding in their chests, shaking them from their sleep.
1: We have to expose the lie with real language.
2: And that's the struggle right now. I mean, like, the fear for me is also that I'm gonna give up, that I'm not gonna stay and hang in that, because it seems overwhelming. It seems so senseless.
3: It's scary.
2: Right.
3: It's frightening because it's really hard to break through other people's fear. And their fear is a fear of loss. Loss of identity, loss of the things they've built their life around, loss of the things that they've been told are true, and to discover that they're false and that they believe them is this terrible sense of betrayal.
2: Our heroes were looters. Our images of the great guy was the really, you know, the guy who was the conqueror, the guy who, you know, was the vanquisher of people.
0: We are standing in the station, which isn't really a station, but a long black marble wall following the rise and fall. There are walls like this everywhere now.
2: For me, as that African presence here in America, is that struggle, and that's the opportunity. Why should my people be put on the front line to defend democracy with a small d in this country? We've been called to this battleground far too many times. We ain't the Marines, you know? We are not the Marines, but we are always the first.
0: On the train, an old man is slumped in his seat, his chin sliding onto his chest. It rises and falls in rhythm with the rocking of the train. A thin line of spittle runs from his slack lips down the gray stubble on his jowls into his old school ties. John P. Justice dozes.
3: Individual and identify with that other person. And when you start doing that, you open yourself up to experiencing vulnerability
2: and
3: pain that's not easy to grapple with every day.
2: But this hunger that I'm talking about, this fear, is eating upon this very despair in this country that we want to deny.
3: Because everybody feels invisible.
0: The world is coming undone, like a sweater with a pulled thread unraveling itself. And I imagine that piece of yarn, like a strand of pure energy, being pulled out into the universe and rolling itself into a new ball. That's what happens when no one can remember, and everyone stops dreaming.
2: He is coming on the ghost train for me, watcher of skies in ancient Babylon. From his eye, I hear him. I am walking naked on this border.

0: up this mountain, and I hear this voice. The cold wind, he brings this line from my grandmother. It is his, ain't nothing but the truth. He points to the sky, I feel him running. He has seen Ur fall, Troy fall, Memphis fall. He is running. I am naked when I enter this house. The snow and curtains are blowing. A black panther skinned alive for blood and justice, for land and equality, for the people and culture. He is running into me. He is running. He is running. He is running. He is running into me before the wall of fire. I am naked, and he says, with me ain't nothing but the truth. Ain't nothing but the truth.
1: The train becomes more and more crowded as we stop at each of the walls and light candles. The one with the names of those who died defending their land from the invaders. The one with the names of those who died in slavery. The one with the names of the young who died for the folly of the men who governed them. The one with the names of all the children killed by stray bullets in the streets of the cities. The one with the names of all the species whose extinction we have caused.
2: There's nobody with no vision, and we're waking up from one of those hard nights, you know, where you don't remember your dreams, but you know.
1: It's the death of imagination. And we've stopped imagining any other way to be.
3: How are you gonna make that reconnection?
1: And the choice of where we go as we go forward will either be to our demise as a society, as a species, as a planet, or we have to evolve.
3: We have to have a leap of faith.
1: A leap of faith, yes.
3: We have to take that. What we take into the future is really important. And right now, this purging is not a purging that's leading us to enlightenment. It's the purging of the toxin. It's the purging of the poisons. And it has to hurt. And it has to stress us out. And it has to make us scream. And it has to, you know, the earth has to erupt, you know, and shake us up and make us feel unnerved. And that's when we go recognize a great human American culture was born in that time.
1: Until we find a way to understand that we have to be responsible not just for ourselves but to each other,
3: mm-hmm.
1: We can't make another society.
3: Mm-hmm.
1: Because right now, it seems to me that it won't make any difference if you made all the poor people in America rich,
3: mm-hmm.
1: and all the rich people in America poor.
3: Mm-hmm.
1: It would make no difference whatsoever. It would be the same values, and everything would be identical. You just change the faces.
3: Mm-hmm.
1: And changing the faces will not change.
3: I don't think
1: anything.
3: That's what people want. I don't think that's what people want. I don't think we know what the people want. And I don't think our leaders don't want to provide us with the time to think in this country about what it is that we want. They want that media culture to inform us and keep us in tune and keep us at that height of I desire this, so that we never get around to actually thinking about human need, you know, and making a world that facilitates the meeting of human need. We never got to a great society. We got a chance, like, you know, to look in that magic mirror and see what a great society could be like. But, you know, we got to that mountaintop and found it wasn't enough room.
1: And then we stopped dreaming.
3: No, we didn't stop dreaming. The dreamers were murdered.
1: Yeah, the dreamers
3: were murdered. There's a big difference.
1: Yeah.
3: You know.
1: And then we all started having nightmares.
3: Exactly. Night terrors.
1: I run my fingers over the names as we wait for the ghost train in the time between times.
3: Somewhere between.
1: The past and the future.
3: Somewhere between
1: freedom and authority.
3: Somewhere between
1: the myth of boundless space and the reality of boundaries.
3: Somewhere between
1: the myth of unlimited resources and the reality of deficits.
3: Somewhere between
1: the myth of individualism and the loss of identity.
3: Somewhere between
1: the way we were told it was and the way it turned out to be.
3: Somewhere between
1: where dreams are born and die and are born anew.
3: I don't know if everybody else feels that way, but I think the unlimited human resource that we have right now, if you're thinking correctly, if you're thinking somewhere out there healthy, you know, is that we need to be asking ourselves to show great amounts of mercy for each and every last one of us.
1: Mm-hmm. We have abandoned all our children.
3: Exactly. And I want to nurture them. You see what I'm saying? I want to nurture them to make sure that they realize that future.

We just heard Leap of Faith by artist and writer Jackie Apple, performing with artist and poet Keith Antar Mason. For more information about the artist or this piece, please visit the Wave Farm Radio Art Archive at wavefarm.org.

This is Karen Werner, and you're about to hear Magneto Mori, Vienna, produced by Scottish radio artist Mark Vernon. Mark Vernon has been creating a series of radio pieces, including this one, out of semi-degraded audio tape. Using a portable reel-to-reel tape recorder, he records sounds from a place, in this case, Vienna, Austria. Then he cuts up the tape and in Vienna buried it in a muddy garden with local souvenir fridge magnets to further erase parts of the tape. After a few days, he exhumed the tape and spliced it back together in random order. Meanwhile, he went to Viennese flea markets collecting cassettes and dictaphones and the like. Out of all this material, Mark Vernon created a, quote, portrait of Vienna in both place and time, an archaeological excavation of found sounds, lost fragments, buried memories, and magnetic traces, quote. Mark Vernon's Magneto Mori Vienna was commissioned by Kunstradio in Vienna and first broadcast in 2019. The piece is 46 minutes long.

Minuten früher informiert. 88,6.

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Thank you.

0: I would like to tell you a story. It's about my father and all the things that he collects. My father is a pack rat, a hamster, a hoarder, or as he likes to say, prepared. Because you never know what the future might bring, so he makes sure to never throw anything away which could be useful. When you go to visit his house, you will find piles and piles of paper, skyscrapers of junk mail, brochures from every touristic information station, all there, just in case the world runs out of paper. My father loves to buy things when he has a good reason. His good reasons are often more important than the things themselves, but that's why he has many shelves, lots of storage space for more good reasons. Take, for example, these slippers. This image is a close-up view of the heel to show you how each slipper has a different inner sole. He purchased these while at Carnival in Venice, Italy. He was in such a jolly mood with the exuberant atmosphere and couldn't resist to have one slipper of every possible color. My mother tried to protest. "Honey, why don't you just buy one pair with the same color?" But my father is stubborn and poetic. He wanted to reflect the complexity of his inner soul. Now the shoe salesman doesn't normally sell one slipper without the matching pair. But for my father, he decided to make a special exception because he could see the genuine conceptual art of his absurdist desire. My father has never worn these slippers. They sit in a box under his bed, awaiting the perfect day for a festive spirit. I can only imagine the day when he finally puts them on, stands on top of his bed, and shouts at the top of his lungs, "I feel ridiculous and I love it!"
1: Assumere alcuni spazi come centro di attenzione significa aprire un'interrogazione ulteriore intorno ai medesimi.
2: 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Und werden diese jeweils von den räumlichen Möglichkeiten des Festivals beeinflusst und verändert?
3: So, from the beginning, we decided that the festival Helicotrema would present works of audio storytelling. So somehow works that included a narrative aspect. We always say that without being aware of it, our festival, our way of selecting works for the festival, dealt with an interdisciplinary field. So something between radio, literature, music, theater, poetry, journalism, politics, and contemporary art, which is the field from which we come. Yes, we still say that the territory that Helicotrema studies is an area that is yet to be defined historically and theoretically. We began to explore it, and we call it campo misto, so a mixed field. When we began to explore it, we didn't have a specific knowledge of the route we wanted to take, or if you want, the navigation tools. But we knew that we had some polar stars with whom we were lucky enough to establish a dialogue from the beginning. For example, Hildegard Westerkamp. We contacted her and she decided to accept our invitation from the very first edition of the festival. But in general, this festival really brought together works by different authors from many different fields. So, for example, radio dramas and radio documentaries, which were presented alongside works of field recording. But we also presented poems alongside works of musical research. Audio works from the contemporary art context have been presented together with pieces by writers, for example. But we also invited authors who work in theater and performing arts, alongside also authors who work with moving images. And of course, when we look back at this hybrid territory that we've been attempting to explore, we know that it has been crossed by pioneering figures who have contributed to the history of audio storytelling, coming from different ambits. And of course, we know that Antonin Artaud and Samuel Beckett are really important references for us, together with figures like Daphne Oram, Delia Derbyshire, Joe Frank, but also from the visual arts, figures like Bruce Nauman and Chris Burton. But probably the key, one of the key references from the beginning was the Solitude Trilogy, so this suite of radio documentaries that Canadian pianist Glenn Gould produced from 1967 to 1977. And now we're going to listen to a piece that we presented in the last edition of the festival. It's called Marchetti Running, and it's a piece by Lily M. Rampre. It is a piece inspired by another piece, Running, by Walter Marchetti, an Italian composer who co-founded the avant-garde group Zai, influenced by John Cage and Fluxus.
4: Running, running, and running, and screaming running, and screaming without running, and screaming without interruption. Running and screaming without interruption. Running and screaming without interruption, without running and screaming without interruption. Without rushing, running and screaming without interruption. Without rushing to running and screaming without interruption. Without rushing to any running and screaming without interruption. Without rushing to any call, running and screaming without interruption. Without rushing to any call, running and screaming without interruption. Without rushing to any call, without running and screaming without interruption. Without rushing to any call, without responding, running and screaming without interruption. Without rushing to any call, without always responding, running and screaming without interruption. Without rushing to any call, without always responding, yes, running and screaming without interruption. Without rushing to any call, without always responding, yes, running and screaming without interruption. Without rushing to any call, without always responding, yes, without running and screaming without interruption. Without rushing to any call, without always responding, yes, without maintaining running and screaming without interruption. Without rushing to any call, without responding always yes, without always maintaining running and screaming without interruption, without rushing to any call, without always responding yes, without always maintaining the running and screaming without interruption, without rushing to any call, without always responding yes, without always maintaining the same running and screaming without interruption, without rushing to any call, without always responding yes, without always maintaining the same speed running and screaming without interruption, without rushing to any call, without always responding yes, without always maintaining the same speed running and screaming without interruption, without rushing to any call, without always responding yes, without always maintaining the same speed running and screaming without interruption, without rushing to any call, without always responding yes, without always maintaining the same speed, this running and screaming without interruption, without rushing to any call, without always responding yes, without always maintaining the same speed, this is running and screaming without interruption, without rushing to any call, without always responding yes, without always maintaining the same speed, running, running and running and screaming and running and screaming without running and screaming without interruption, running and screaming without interruption, running and screaming without interruption, without running and screaming, without interruption, without rushing, running and screaming, without interruption, without rushing to running and screaming, without interruption, without rushing to any running and screaming, without interruption, without rushing to any call, running and screaming, without interruption, without rushing to any call, running and screaming, without interruption, without rushing to any call, without running and screaming, without interruption, without rushing to any call, without responding, running and screaming, without interruption, without rushing to any call, without always responding, running and screaming, without interruption, without rushing to any call, without always responding, yes. And running and screaming and without interruption, without rushing to any call, without always responding yes, running and screaming without interruption, without rushing to any call, without always responding yes, without running and screaming without interruption, without rushing to any call, without always responding yes, without maintaining running and screaming without interruption, without rushing to any call, without responding always yes, without always maintaining running and screaming without interruption, without rushing to any call, without always responding yes, without always maintaining the running and screaming without interruption, without rushing to any call, without always responding yes, without always maintaining the same running and screaming without without interruption, without rushing to any call, without always running, yes, without always maintaining the same speed, running and screaming without interruption, without rushing to any call, without always running, yes, without always maintaining the same speed, running and screaming without interruption, without rushing to any call, without always running, yes, without always maintaining the same speed, running and screaming without interruption, without rushing to any call, without always running, yes, without always maintaining the same speed, this running and screaming without interruption, without rushing to any call, without always running, without always maintaining the same speed, this running and screaming, running without interruption, without rushing to any call, always responding, yes, without always maintaining the same speed. It was running, running, and running, and screaming, and running, and screaming, without running, and screaming, without interruption, running, and screaming, without interruption, running, and screaming, without interruption, without running, and screaming, without interruption, without rushing, running, and screaming, without interruption, without rushing to running, and screaming, without interruption, without rushing to any, running, and screaming, without interruption, without rushing to any call, running and screaming without interruption, without rushing to any call, running and screaming without interruption, without rushing to any call, without running and screaming without interruption, without rushing to any call, without responding, running and screaming without interruption, without rushing to any call, without responding, running and screaming without interruption, without rushing to any call, without always responding, yes, and running and screaming without interruption, without rushing to any call, without always responding, yes, running and screaming without interruption, without rushing to any call, without yes, responding, without running and screaming without interruption, without rushing to any call, without always responding, yes, without maintaining, running and screaming without interruption, without rushing to any call, without responding, always, yes, without always maintaining, running and screaming without interruption, without rushing to any call, without always responding, yes, without always maintaining the running and screaming without interruption, without rushing to any call, without always running, yes, without always maintaining the same running and screaming without interruption, without rushing to any call, without always responding, yes, without always maintaining the same speed, running and screaming without interruption, without rushing to any call, without always responding, yes, without always maintaining the same speed, running and screaming without interruption, without rushing to any call, without always running, yes, without always maintaining the same speed, running and screaming without interruption, without rushing to any call, without always running, yes, without always maintaining the same speed, this running and screaming without interruption, without rushing to any call, without always responding, yes, without always maintaining the same speed, this running and screaming without interruption, without rushing to any call, without always running, yes, without always maintaining the same speed.
1: Torniamo alla questione dello spazio e dei luoghi.
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5: In 2014 in Milan, in the session called Cosmic Background Radiation, held in the Fonderia Artistica Battaglia, the sound of the foundry and the furnaces in operation dialogue with the session we had created. For example, in Hildegard Westerkamp's Sensitive Chaos, that extremely deep sound from the foundry, barely audible to the ears but perceivable as a bodily vibration, was joined by the sound of water and air in movement. And from this movement, another space was described, as well as the effect that everything produced on matter. There were submerged caves, waterfall, mountains, and this kind of landscape. And these are just some of the sonic images that were diffused in that particular moment inside the foundry. And with the work called Seven Planet Juno 6 by Matteo Nasini, as Kepler had already conceived, the star and constellation were arranged in a musical score and played by an analog synthesizer, in a constant counterpoint with that background vibration produced by the foundry itself. Another example, in 2015 in Florence, Helicotrema involved the Arcetri Astrophysical Observatory, the English Cemetery and other spaces. In the session called I Trasparenti at the English Cemetery, the experience was presented to the public through an MP3 player and a pair of headphones. The listening session took place in a free form through headphones, with the possibility of visiting the monumental cemetery and moving around following the path one preferred in a real and complete exploration. Then, with the session held in the observatory, the audience was around a giant telescope in the middle of a beautiful dome. This dome was able to open and rotate on itself, favoring the orientation in the vision of the celestial bodies. And this mobile element was used in relation to particular moments during the listening session. We really could point our gaze to the stars. The programming of the pieces was conceived precisely as a look beyond the sky, as in the work of Anea Lockwood, whose recording took the underwater sound of a sea whale dialoguing with the radiation emitted by Saturn. And then, in 2013 in Rome, the dialogue that took place between sound and space in Studio 3 at the Auditorium Parco della Musica was also an inspiration. We had our listening session in a room dedicated to orchestra rehearsal, no windows, wooden floor, walls made of movable wood to process sound frequencies. In that session, which took place in total darkness, we worked mainly on pieces that questioned the sound form between noise and silence. For example, with pieces by Florian Hecker and Jerome Joy. Somehow was a bodily experience of a lucid dream.
1: Elicotrema si presenta come un festival dedicato all'ascolto collettivo e alla narrazione sonora.
2: Helicotrema präsentiert sich als ein Festival, das sich dem kollektiven Hören und dem Audio-Storytelling widmet. In der Zwischenzeit wird eine Vielzahl von Formaten und akustischen Ereignissen unter dem Begriff Sound zusammengefasst. An was für Arten von Stücken ist Helicotrema interessiert und welche werden präsentiert?
3: So the first idea was, let's organize a festival without images. So, from the first edition, we tried to bring an audience together to share a space and a time dedicated to listening. We were interested in setting up an experience of non-performative sound works, so a sound source without live interventions. And from the very beginning of the festival, we found ourselves organizing listening sessions in different contexts and in different cities. We organized editions of Helicotrema in, for example, a greenhouse, a munitions depot, an astronomical observatory, a boat, a foundry, so in many, many different contexts. An inspiration from the beginning was the early decades of radio broadcasting. So it was the moment in which people would gather together around a radio receiver and listened to stories. And yes, we chose to experiment different forms of collective listening. Another metaphor that we use is a sort of film festival without images, a sort of cinema for the ears. We don't give the audience any visual input, just something to listen to. And always being well aware that if vision is an immediate act, listening requires concentration and attention. And in this sense, we were inspired by Pauline Olivero's experiences of deep listening and the concept of deep listening in general.
1: Un altro punto che mi pare molto importante nel vostro progetto è la relazione tra presenza e assenza.
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6: I think your question really puts pressure on a point that Helicotrema discovered incidentally, but it was a good discovery. When we designed, back in 2012, the format of this audio listening festival, we were thinking of all the different things to take into account. So, for example, the length of the audio files, how to introduce the different contribution by the different artists. But there was something that we were not expecting, and that was that kind of invisible body that creates a very strong bond between all the listeners during a listening session of Helicotrema. I would like to describe it as precisely as possible. So when we looked at the people that were listening during the very first listening session of Helicotrema, we immediately realized that something was over them, kind of invisible force that was over all these bodies spreaded in the space, all together in a space. Probably it's close. It's something that is very close to what is a sleeping concert. In a way, people look as much relaxed as what you would meet inside a sleeping concert. So people really abandon themselves to sound. Yet still, in Helicotrema, there is always a kind of a double movement where people try to give all their bodies to sound while also having a concrete concentration on this process. So it's really something that is corporeal and incorporeal. It's something that is an invisible quality that change all the nature of the audio pieces. Because while listening together, you really change the way you listen to the things, because you hear people next to you. You feel their presence. You really want to be a kind of common body, a common listening body. The next audio piece that we are now going to listen is by Federico Chiari and is titled Ultra. Ultra is the result of several recording sessions in many stadiums across Italy. This sound have been digitally shaped into a sound texture and arranged into a dramatical sequence. The result is an unsettling explicitation of the character of the masses, gathered and constrained in the spectacular space of the stadium. We hosted this audio piece both in 2017 and in 2020, where we played inside the athletic stadium of Modena, La Fratellanza.

0: Sacred Village, sempre febbraio 2007 da aprile. 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
2: In diesen Tagen wird der Index Helicotrema veröffentlicht. 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
3: Working for the 10th edition of Helicotrema, it was very important to bring out this publication. It was also a way of archiving past experiences and seeing everything together, such as all the different declination that Helicotrema has had over all these years and the dialogues established with Spaces. It was also a way to place the foundation for what will come next. This last collaboration with Markus Lütjens was the result of a very articulated experience and previous collaboration. We were really excited about this amazing possibility. Following projects such as the hypnotic show with Raimundas Malazauskas and his practice of hypnotic induction, we thought we should commission a piece from Lütjens that would evoke a helicotrema session. We were trying to create a listening session where, through an hypnotic induction, we could short-circuit that same listening session in a sort of mise en abyme. If normally in hypnosis it is possible to transport the mind somewhere else, in this particular piece we want to emphasize that specific listening session that was taking place inside an athletic stadium on the track of the athletic fields La Fratellanza 1874 in Modena, next to the pole vault. Lütjens, with his piece entitled Vault, wanted to create a parallel path to the listening situation in a very smart way. For those who were in the stadium and participated in that moment that had an experience, and for the others who will hear the piece later in another time and another place, just as will happen soon. Two different but equally powerful experiences. In fact, we will now listen to this piece in a way of listening that still become even different, because the piece will be broadcast and will take the listener once again in that athletic field, to that very tartan track, evoking the listening session but at the same time generating a new one. Lütjens's work is entitled Vault. It is important to start from the word itself, vault, which refers to pole vaulting, but also to the architectural elements such as the vault of a church, for example, to the vault as an element to protect goods, to our skull as a protective vault for our minds, thoughts, maybe our soul, and finally to the helicotrema itself, the last element of our inner ear, the final section of the labyrinth, a spiral-shaped hole.
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2: 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Wie sehen Sie das?
4: Thank you, Isabella. Thank you for your question. So, when we started thinking about making a book on Helicotrema, we were trying to grasp the perfect perspective on how to share what we have been doing for 9 years. So, one of the qualities that Helicotrema has is that it is a bottom-up, do-it-yourself festival. So it's not a festival that was created for public engagement or fundraising or to have a different cultural format to offer to a particular city. But actually it's a kind of enterprise that we start again and again every year, creating new networks and new contacts every year. So we wanted to share this attitude, and we thought that a very good example could be to create a book that was a kind of manual, a kind of manual to create your own Helicotrema, if you would like. So with this idea in mind, we went back reading again a very important book to us, that is Enzo Mari Autoprogettazione, where the Italian designer created the book so you could build your own table, your own chair with his design. So over this layer of creating a do-it-yourself book about the festival, we wanted also to create a very immersive book that could blend a little bit the difference between author and reader. So we started thinking about creating a book written just in second person. So all the texts inside Helicotrema start with "you should care about listening, you should care about creating a space for listening, etc., etc." And this strategy, actually, it's a kind of an hypnotic way of getting people inside our process of thinking and getting the right quality out of the festival. So yes, our book tries to be very immersive by creating this kind of invisible bridge between the reader and us. But also we have chosen Marcos Lutien's audio piece that is printed in a flexi-disc that is attached to the book, because Marcos Lutien is an author that works with hypnosis. And we were very intrigued in this idea of having a text that talks to you in a very direct way. Almost it blends like kind of a diary, kind of self-process of the festival, but also auto-analysis and kind of a confession also. So we were very intrigued by this idea of putting together a text that is based on the word "you" and actually this hypnotic session by Marcos Lutiens, where the audio almost disappears while you start listening to the voice of Marcos, and you are really brought to another place, another way of listening, another feeling of being in a place.
5: Whenever you're ready now, I'd like you to close your eyes, take a deep breath, and sense yourself lying down on the track. Perhaps you can feel the earthy red surface under your hands, under the tip of your fingers. Perhaps you've become aware of the staggered start lines, numbered from 10 to 1, one number for each lane. I'd like you to see the number 10 clearly now, a white 10, on a red background and just allow yourself to relax as you listen to the sound of my voice. Lying there resting in lane 10, I'd like you to imagine yourself now lying in lane 9. And with each number, you're feeling more and more relaxed. Lane 8 and time slowing down more and more. Lane 7. And even more relaxed now with every breath. Lane 6, lane 5, almost halfway down now. Just feeling so incredibly heavy, you're back on the red surface. Almost as if you're sinking into it. 4, 3, 2, and 1, all the way down now, more relaxed than you've ever been. I'd like you now to imagine yourself holding a white pole in your hand, a very long white pole. Feeling its smooth surface, and it's almost as if you could be sleepwalking. Sleepwalking along the rusty red track, or even sleep running. Your feet somewhat glued to the surface and yet advancing faster and faster, 16 paces faster now, 15, 14, 13, 12, speeding even more now, 11, 10, 9, 8. The pole out in front of you, holding it now steady, 7, 6, 5, 4, and aiming it down now into the box, 3, 2, and 1. Your jump foot lifting you as your drive knee propels you upwards and all your energy is transferred into the pole, lifting you higher. The pole, the body is one as my swing leg drifts upwards too, feeling so incredibly lightweight. The lightness of a child's balloon in the playground, and I feel myself soaring. Feeling the soft blue atmosphere gently embracing me as if perhaps I'm floating in a hot air balloon, looking down at the tiny athletic venue far below me. Looking down at the tiny athletic venue far below me. Others lying on the ground, resting, dreaming, drifting, and as I feel the heat of my face, the hot air lifts the fabric even higher, merging into the colors of the balloon. Each balloon with its own insignia, its own colors, its own patterns, which I can see now so clearly. As I'm being carried away, 3, 2, and 1, seeing this shape or form or figure so clearly marked on the balloon as I dream and drift through the air, holding this image in my head a balloon so light and airy and free. And as I'm dreaming and drifting, I'm slowly letting go over the long white pole in my hands. And feeling myself now sinking deeper and deeper into the track, the dark red cinders of burnt earth around me, giving way so soft and malleable as I sink deeper and deeper, going further back, my back sinking more and more. Back, all the way back in time, feeling and sensing the earth crumbling, time spinning backwards, 10, 9, going further and further back now, 8, deeper and deeper into the ground, 7, dreaming and drifting now, 6, allowing time to go

0: My hands locked in to my mirrored hands, my body locked in, combat with myself, feeling the opposing forces within me, the sense of self-betrayal, of self-sabotage, of self-hurt, sweating, the tears running down my cheeks, the sweat, the tears drenched, my mirrored body's oily, embraced in this struggle of hate. Of love, of contradiction, of love, of contradiction, of unity, melding, melting together. Sobbing, laughing, crying, dreaming, and drifting. And gradually coming back to myself as I lie here now in this stadium, listening to the sound of my voice. In one piece, reconciled. And in a few moments, we just kind of drift back and feel and sense how the pole and the balloon and all those elements that we encountered are just floating and dreaming and drifting away in some part of our mind. The earth, the palestra, and all the way back now. And in a few moments, I'm going to slowly count up from 1 to 10. And in a few moments, I'm going to count up from 1 to 10. And when I reach 10, you'll be wide awake and back in the space you started from now. 1. Slowly coming back in your own time now. 2. Allowing everything to come back to normal. 3. Feeling your body weight coming back now. 4. Remembering all you choose to remember and just letting go of anything you want to forget now. 4. Coming back now in your own time now. 5. Almost all the way back now. 6, 7, 8, 9, and 10. Wide awake now. Wide awake.
1: This is Karen Werner, and I'm happy to present a radio artwork that is not widely available. This piece is called House with a View and was created by American radio artist Susan Stone, who has kindly contributed the piece to the Wave Farm Radio Art Archive. Susan Stone had her start in radio at WBAI in New York City in 1979, where she produced a radio show called Radio Schizophrenia with fellow radio producer Gregory Whitehead. She was involved for many years with Pacifica Radio's KPFA FM in Berkeley, California as well. Susan Stone wrote to me about the process of creating House with a View, which was inspired by her short radio piece called Couch, which is also included in the Wave Farm Radio Art Archive. You can actually hear clips of Couch and another of her shorts, Longue Étude, woven into the longer piece, House with a View. Stone writes, "I wanted to play with the sonic construct of moving through rooms, sounding out what might have transpired within each one. At the time, the tech play was setting up long acetate tape loops threaded through standing audio tape decks, the tape crisscrossing my studio like a cat's cradle. This created a choral outcome through the chance operations of phrasing, how one voice became many with timing variations, one sentence at a time." House with a View, produced in 1985 by Susan Stone, is 36 minutes long.

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2: After coming through the front door, to the right is a large circular foyer with green and white trellis wallpaper going up to the second story.
3: If you turn left, you will enter the radiant heat closet that has a picture of a claw-like gargoyle. And once, when I was 5, it spit at me.
4: There's my father! Finally! Oh, there's my grandmother! There she is, bless her heart. That's the front of the house. That's our house. I guess not. I don't know. I'd have to see a longer shot.
5: And there were lots of leaks in it, and each one would form an icicle, which would grow and grow and grow, and it was beautiful.
6: It's not a house. It's a cottage. It has 2 doors. You enter through one and you can go out through the other. If you don't feel totally at home, you can walk out through the other.
7: And further back is the darkest room in the house. It's very dark and very secretive, and lots of things have happened in there that nobody wants to talk about. It's a very quiet house.
5: Of course, it's old and getting kind of rotted. Some of the people here didn't seem to have any... Well, just only about 2 of them didn't have any sentimental feelings, and they were going to have it torn down because it was so dangerous. And so they're repairing it a little now, you know. One of the legs was rotted pretty bad, but... Well, every time you look, it looks different. And you can see all kinds of crazy things. The mirages are beautiful.
2: The house is set back from the highway. When I'm alone in the house, I feel exposed. Maybe because of the windows and as if people could be hiding out. It's a kind of beautiful but ominous place when I'm there alone. The living room is a little dark. I fill it with music. I like to turn the volume way up so I can hear the resonance of the voices, especially the sopranos. There's nothing like a room filled with the human voice and the instruments accompanying that voice. I love to listen to opera.

0: The first connection she makes is molecular. By that I mean the molecules collect and arrange themselves as memory. By that, I do not mean to emphasize the fact of her knowing several languages, nor the ease with which she recalls dreams, nor the relationship the one has to the other. By this I mean, I wish she would let go of the particular molecular structure which makes her memory, specifically when she is making her connections. Memory has nothing whatever to do with meeting people. She can remember a name, a profession, an incident, but what has this to do with herself? She could use her eyes instead, for instance. She could swipe her breasts, brush their cat's paw, grazing the shark's flanks of them at the neck of any old his's head. She might plie in trousers which fit too closely at the crotch and be less table salt and more dust jacketless.
1: Once Declara starts thinking this way, she should instinctively start to look for ways and means of overcoming this possibility. Accordingly, South should attempt to arrange an elimination play that will assure a favorable outcome regardless of how the club honors are divided.
0: She does not have to deflect, but that she chooses to. By this I mean she confuses deflection with passivity. By this I do not mean to imply a certain dullness on her part, but that she is necessarily desiring. She is a coat hanger, serving efficiency and ordering style. She has a patience of the glacier. By this, I mean nothing of the glass slipper. By that, I do not mean to imply she has no grace. She has mutation of sport. She has the gift of glaciation, I say. That is, the motion of geography. She might sexlessly circumnavigate the poles in a whale corset. She might play her ace and get bottom-laden with the coxswain. By these I mean her facts have shed their fictions, have shed their truths, are depleted of the mirror image of her cloudy salmon skin.
2: You didn't have the Queen of Spades.
3: There's another little room.
0: If you turn left, you aren't supposed to talk about it, but you do. I mean, you do if you find the right person to talk to ask you if it hurt or if you were alone or if you wish you hadn't. That's when you talk. When you say you had to, that's when you hear yourself being sure. Then you know you had to. When someone asks you, but you weren't always sure, rolling around, not caring then, but knowing then. No one asking then. You aren't supposed to talk about it. Points of light above later, but not before when it was dark and no one said you had to. You aren't supposed to talk about it, but you do. I mean, but no talk then. Now you talk. Now someone asks you.
4: You aren't supposed to talk about
0: it. That's when you talk, but you do. You had to. To ask you if it hurt or if you were alone or if you wish you hadn't. But when it was dark and no one said you had to, then you did. But no talk then. Now you talk. Some kind of bad thing that came up without talking that wasn't asked for.
4: Supposed to talk about it, but you do.
0: I mean, you do if you find the right person to talk to. I mean, you do if you find the right person to talk to. Asked about now. You aren't supposed to talk about it, but you do. I mean, you do if you find the right person to talk to.
4: I mean, you do if you find the right person to talk to.
0: Asked about now. You aren't supposed to talk. That's when you talk, but you do. Now they ask. Now you talk.

0: Walking down this hall, it's just slightly dark.
1: And if I turn to the right,

0: And further back is the darkest room in the house. It's very dark and very secretive, and lots of things have happened in there that nobody wants to talk about.
1: Lined a little casket, and they laid it away. And the little baby passed away, and Martin took her wedding dress, and she passed. We had the funeral service, and it was an impressive service. I'll never forget it.
2: Tuck you in. You in? You comfy? Don't talk anymore. It's time to go to sleep. Because it's almost 10 o'clock now, and I have things I have to do. Settle down.
3: Settle down. Go to sleep, Billy. You're tired.
4: Good night.

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0: Three. 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How many?
1: Five.

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Their mother may be short on arms, her skin is full of warmth and charms. A mother's touch on baby's skin endears the heart that beats within. To baby vipers, scaly skin engenders love twixt kith and kin. Each animal by God is blessed with the kind of skin it loves the best.

0: Come in. 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
1: At the end of the hall is my room.
2: When you come to my sister's room, walk in the door. It's painted a light blue color, kind of an afternoon sun and sky color.
3: This is my bedroom. This is where I grew up.

He thinks I can't remember anything. He told me I was like an animal because I couldn't remember everything, or the things he wanted me to. What I did on such and such a day, who said what in what conversation. Elephants know where to go when they die. Led there by memory, but he said that's an instinct. And he started getting on my nerves as if he were living inside me like a bad memory.

0: She leans on one elbow, wearing only her underwear because she has no reason yet to get dressed. The twin hollows at her neck are incredibly deep.
1: When I look at my body, when I look into the mirror, I want to remember as if my body were a map. I'd like to talk about it with you, but it's not there, not as words. I'd like to talk about it with you, but it's vanished, or maybe it's banished.
0: The triangular shadow under the cheekbone is long and lean. The ivory fingers of one hand repeatedly squeeze the bulb of an empty perfume atomizer.
1: See that frozen little girl in the photograph? Where is she now? Inside me? Or is she inside me? Do we grow up and keep our insides intact? The same insides, are they the same insides? Doesn't our blood change, and don't we shed our skins like snakes?
0: The lips just parted. The straight nose, a darkened eye.
1: He says I'm unscientific, but my version of science is about this kind of swamp.
0: She has her fingers pressed to her nose and a smell in her hands, breathing deeper, longer, a suggestion of his back in bed, her body under the covers.
1: I asked him, if I were an amnesiac, what would exist apart from this surface? Who would be speaking? I told him that I remembered everything that was important, because it was a matter of survival. That in a way, this past is almost indifferent to my recollection of it. He said I was so full of contradictions that it was impossible to discuss anything with me. Which is generally when we decide to make love. While we were making love, I whispered to him. Sex with him awakened a memory in my body. Something that was dead. He held me very tight and couldn't control himself anymore. I like him best when he's out of control.

Now I want you to try it. Smell your fingers, the palms of your hands. Rub them all over yourself, all over yourself. What is it? What is the source of it?

0: Then there's a little hall and a little bathroom. It has spiders in it.
1: Evaluation and analysis. Answer the following questions as accurately as possible. So, do you have any confidence? Begin here.
2: Gigi.
1: Do you have any?
2: Age.
1: Have any
2: 26.
1: Do you have any?
2: Height.
1: Any
2: 5'7".
1: Do you have any side advantage?
2: Weight. 107 pounds. Wrists. 6 inches. Thighs, 17 inches.
1: Area feel you
2: cranium, 22.5 inches.
1: In which
2: years since last menstrual period, 5.

0: I learned to pretend in just the right way for men. Either I pretended I didn't want it, or I pretended I did want it, but in just the right way. I know now that supreme beauty is indistinguishable from supreme good. If my lipstick is just right, I won't expand to an infinite size. I am making personal history.
1: Suppose one of your hands is in your lap and the other on the arm of your chair. The speaker is directing his remarks to others, ignoring you. Listen for the name of a familiar place or person in the speaker's talk. Move your hands from one position to another as though a chord of your mind had been struck. He mentions Quebec. You lean forward responsively and put your other hand up on the arm of the chair. He will probably glance at you. Then, if you move your hands to still another position, as though you were very responsive to any mention of Quebec, he will very likely turn to you with a side remark of intimacy about the city. After this bond is established, he will look to you for approval in any extravagant remarks he may make. Yawn. Hold open your throat and repeat the word mood very distinctly 3 times. Pitched as low as you can, without growling or producing a false tone. Imagine that the sound comes from your chest. Now, with your throat in the same position, repeat the word ice 3 times. Take the word love and say it until the meaning of it trembles in your voice. Let your face reflect what you have put into your voice. Then, move your hands less and less in response to what he says. But give him your enthusiastic response once again, briefly, before you leave. Then, in that manner, say, good morning. How interesting. Do come again.
0: I look at myself in the mirror just to make sure that I'm there. Even if it's clean, it's always hazy. And I have the hardest time distinguishing the clarity of my face in the mirror. I don't know if it's in the mirror or in the light or if that's just my face.

0: Hello?
1: I tried to have to get into this. I tried really hard to let it all go and not question what I'm doing, but someone just called and asked me. I was forced to give some kind of answer, and then it started. The Quaker elder sitting on my shoulder, demanding a social service, demanding to know of what value, what use could this be? Jesus, I'm sorry. I swear I tried with everything not to bring it in. I tried to keep my social conscience out, but it just leapt right in. Hope, she clings to hope and works like crazy and loves like crazy and cries more than those around her and wonders why about everything and runs around the track, cools down, cools off. All by herself, her friends drag her away from herself limb by limb. She is too much, too intense, too loud, too all at once. And she loves this boy, this dog, this one with ripped clothes and torn shoes. She who dresses all the time, makeup all the time, hair dyed all the time. Once he said to her, I know all these women who dress and wear makeup. And really, I like things simple. I like to see a woman's face. I like her hair flying around. I love Virginia, and I want kids and front steps and stories and forever. Screech! She barely formulates words. No kids, no romance, no forevers anymore. She is screeching all over the street. All over. She's all over. Standing in front of him, he can actually see 15 auras flying in 32 directions, taking up way too much room. He lets her be. The dog waits patiently by the curb. I wrote a few lines of my story today, he says. And I swam at the Y. This old man in a wheelchair spoke to me and said, I've watched you. I know you're a good swimmer. And I wonder if it's a sign. I wonder if I'm supposed to do a piece in the water. You know, I don't live by those things, but they're interesting. I got a residency by the lake, and I think I'll swim every day and make a piece because that old man spoke. Now listen close. This is my information, misinformation, or not.

She scratches her chin. She turns to the left.

0: She turns around. She looks down. She opens her mouth.
1: Rose petals point out toward the light of the window, divided into 12s.
0: She touches her cheek. She bends her neck.
2: Look out the window and see all across the neighboring house.
0: The bathroom is almost as large as the. She whispers her name.
2: It's cool and blue and tall.
3: The first door is an ordinary door, but it's not really.
0: She holds
3: an
0: her breath.
3: Door.
0: She picks at her teeth.
4: Cut the pulp. Cut. So that it's loosened.
0: She opens her eyes.
5: The kitchen smell shut up too long. And her standing
0: she
5: there.
0: She smooths her hair.
5: Legs curved under thin cloth. Clicking her nails on the counter.
0: She points her finger.
4: That's Harry! My God, and that's Patrick Henry! The dog on the bottom is Patrick Henry. He's a
0: she clenches her fist.
4: The one on the top is Char. That's my dog.
0: She closes her eyes.
6: You know, the longer you stay, the longer it grows on you. And people say, oh, if I get away from that place, I'll never go back. Every one of them comes back.
7: 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Furnishings provided by Jerry Allen, Laetitia de Compiègne, Sheila Davies, Michael Johnson, Joan LaBarbera, Lottie Lieb, Freddie Long, Halcyon Oldham, Cindy Ruskin, Polly Stone, Susan Stone, Melody Sumner, Lynn Tillman, Vladimir Tupi, and

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0: we're thrilled to welcome 31 Down, longtime Wavefarm collaborators. 31 Down was among the founding roster of transmission artists established in the early 2000s. Members of this list of artists were called upon when then Microradio Collective Free 103.9 was invited to present in cultural institutions both in New York and across the globe. Almost exactly 15 years ago, 31 Down and Tom Rowe, this guy, performed live in the Puffin Room for the CD release of Free 103.9's Radio Action 1 in the first of a series of compilations featuring works with, for, or about radio. Several years later, 31 Down would produce their Canal Street Station project, which was an interactive telephone mystery where participants would make a toll-free call from any public payphone in the Canal Street Station and then find themselves guided on a payphone mystery. Now, everyone, I encourage you to come forward and enjoy. 31 Down presents DriftNet.
1: Hello again, hackers, iPhone trackers, crypto, cyber attackers. This is your favorite neighborhood penetration tester, Mike Sharpie here, broadcasting the latest edition of DriftNet from the front seat of my car, nestled nicely between an AM-PM mini market in a parking lot and a Wendy's in Akron, Ohio. Now, for those of you been following me doing this penetration testing, you'll know that the internet is a wonder of things. You'll know that

0: I'm completely amazed all the time. This afternoon, I received a delivery of all my favorite snacks. I went online and checked the tracker, and they said it would take 2 days. It took 1.5 days. I'm always amazed by this technology. But who knows what to click on and when to click on it? One of the boons of this loss of net neutrality that we've all had and are experiencing is the fact that nobody wants to pay for their home internet anymore. So we go out to places. We go out to fast food restaurants. We go out to libraries. We go out anywhere where we can get some free Wi-Fi and use their connection instead of our own at home. But what if people are watching? What if people are looking at those connections? I tell you this, I've been following some Bitcoin bandits out there for a long time now. I've settled down here in Akron, Ohio, near a AMPM that has a Bitcoin ATM. They're all over the place, these Bitcoin ATMs. And every Saturday, I've been watching who comes and goes from this Bitcoin ATM. Now, those of you who don't know what Bitcoin is, it's this bundle of blockchain currency where people are doing some nasty deeds on the dark web. Only Jeff Sessions, thank you, Jeff Sessions, he's out there to probe the dark web and find out who's using these cryptocurrencies, these decentralized banking masterminds. I'm going to find these masterminds, and I've tracked one down here to Akron, Ohio. Here we are, in the Wendy's, across from the Bitcoin ATM. I've set up a wireless access point at that Wendy's because I've noticed a trend. There's this one guy every Saturday. He goes in, uses the Bitcoin ATM, and then he takes his computer over to the Wendy's and logs in to their Wi-Fi. And I don't know what he does, but tonight we're going to find out. What are we looking for? I don't know. We could look around his computer a little bit, maybe find a login to Google, a login to Gmail, a login to Yahoo, maybe his Facebook profile. We'll see how we're feeling. But right now, let me show you a little bit about this tech. I've set up this wireless access point called Free Wendy's Wi-Fi. Now, I just pulled up out front of the Wendy's. I have this really cool router plugged in my computer, and I log in to a router that I call Free Wendy's Wi-Fi. Now, anybody that shows up at the Wendy's, now they can log into the Wi-Fi. For you tech geeks out there, I'm using the Netgear Nighthawk R7000. Now, I bought this Netgear Nighthawk R7000 at the Best Buy over off Eisenhower Boulevard. This Netgear Nighthawk R7000 comes with the firmware out of the factory, but now I can change that firmware and use DDWRT. Now that's an open source Linux firmware on this router. Now I'm using version 24, Service Pack 1. It just came out. Now what I'm doing is I'm creating a web server on this router. Now I'm just using this little Raspberry Pi like everybody has these days. Raspberry Pi running an Apache 2 web server to run our fake splash page. So you know when you go to a airport and you log in, and when you log into the Wi-Fi, a little page appears and says, hey, you accept our terms and conditions. Now what if I made one of those at Wendy's Free Wi-Fi? You log into the Wi-Fi and voila, you're in my control. I can watch everything that goes on your computer. So in my Netgear Nighthawk R7000, I've loaded this WWDRT firmware. As you can see, for those of you who are live, those of you who are on the radio, you might not see it, but you can follow along too with your own DDWRT router that you're setting up. Now here I can see, I've called it Wendy's Free Wi-Fi. And now I've also made a services page here and a hotspot. And now the hotspot acts as a splash page. So when that splash page comes up, I'm using No Cat Splash out there for all you tech heads. So I see that my splash page is my IP address of my Raspberry Pi. So if I go in with my phone and look for wireless networks in the area, I can see that there's one here called Wendy's Free Wi-Fi. There it is. And when I log into Wendy's Free Wi-Fi on my phone, a little Wendy's splash page pops up in millennial pink. Now, it automatically says I've agreed to the terms and services, and then when I log into the free Wi-Fi, it takes me to another page saying, congratulations, you're on Wendy's free Wi-Fi. So hopefully that guy comes across the street from the Bitcoin ATM and logs into Wendy's free Wi-Fi. So what I can do here on this router is I can see the clients that are attached to this router. I can see wireless, status, and I can see the local network. I'll go down to the local network and look at all these phones that are here. Phones that might be in this space. I see me, there's Mike Sharpie, and a few other people have logged into this Wi-Fi. Now I have to see who is the most mysterious one that might use a Bitcoin ATM. And I see one here that has an asterisk on it that looks Samsung, also looks a little suspicious. And there's just an iPhone. These are all the participants in my Wi-Fi network. Now, before we get to attacking one of these browsers, I'd just like to take a moment and talk about Blue Apron. I've been using Blue Apron for a while, and I want to say that I never really liked cooking too much. I mean, Cheryl did all the cooking. I didn't really know how. I knew how to eat a can of soup or something. But ever since Cheryl left, I've been going to fast food and places like that, but I really want to use Blue Apron. So I've been driving around Akron, Ohio, kind of looking for some buildings that might have some residents that are buying Blue Apron. Now what I do is I go into the foyer of their building and find their Blue Apron box, take it back to my car, and drive off. Usually I can get two or three boxes in a day of hunting. It doesn't take very much gas to do that. Go back to the Wendy's. Now what I've been doing with Blue Apron, and I love them. God love Blue Apron. They have all the ingredients in there. Now, I don't really go by the directions. I just take all that stuff and kind of dump it in the hot pot that I have in my car, and I just make a stew out of that stuff. The Blue Apron stew, I call it. It's really good. I can't recommend Blue Apron more. I recently saw their stock was up to $10 a stock. It went down to $3 a stock, so I just invested a lot of money in Blue Apron. So I'm really hoping that goes up again so I can eventually apply to live in one of those buildings that people use Blue Apron at. So anyhow, aside from Blue Apron, and I also want to talk about Best Buy. Best Buy has a great return policy. My Nighthawk R7000, this was on sale at Best Buy down off Eisenhower Boulevard for $179. But guess what? That's going right back in my bank account, because after this, I'm going to drive that right back over there and return it to Best Buy. Great return policy. So let's get to the brass tacks here. Let's get to why we all came. What we're going to do is a bit of cross-site scripting. We're going to use Beef XSS. Now, the Beef Project is a fascinating browser penetration testing tool that you all have. Now, what we're doing is we're here on Kali Linux, which we always are on DriftNet. And I can see in Kali Linux along the sidebar, I have a little cow. It's blue. It's the Beef XS framework. Beef stands for Browser Exploitation Framework. Where they get the extra E, I don't know. But as I start up the Beef project here, it brings up a terminal window. You following along at home on the radio can also bring up the Beef terminal window. So now, I can see here this thing called hook. Now what we want to do is we want to hook somebody's browser. In Beef, we're hooking them. I think they make that all kind of work together, a Beef hook. So this is our JavaScript hook that we're going to do. So basically, what I do is I insert this code here, the script code, into any web page. I put that in a web page. Somebody clicks onto that web page. You don't know it's there. Next thing you know, you're hooked, and I can get into your computer. So let's see, anybody that logged onto Wendy's free Wi-Fi currently is hooked by the Beef browser. So what I do is I open up Beef, opens up in my web browser. I'm using Firefox here on Kali Linux, and the password is Beef, as it should be. Now, over here on the side, hook browsers will come in, but this is our basic page in Beef that we can see. Now, what I want to do is I want to find the browsers that are hooked to my Beef control panel, and then we can look for some fun information. So I see one here, 192.168.1.117. That's on our local network. So let me see, I'm going to go back here to our router and see what the Wendy's Wireless. So here, that one that I was curious at, bingo, 192.168.1.117. That very well could be my Bitcoin bandit. So let's go back to Beef. Now in Beef, I'm going to click on that page. So this here, this 192.168.1.121, that's our little Raspberry Pi web server over there. It's saying hello. It's hosting this web page that we're all seeing. Then we come down, 192.168.1.117, that's our Bitcoin bandit. And I can see a few details in here of him. I can see that, for instance, he's not running Google Gears. I can't really use his phone. I can go down. I see it's a laptop. I see the operating system is Linux there. So it probably is a little Chromebook or something like that. Now, I'm going to skip over here to this tab called Commands in the center of your window. Now, these are all the commands that I can issue to get access to your phone. Through this, I can get access to your phone, through your web browser, through your computer. I can look at the camera on your computer here. Here's a webcam look, and I can see an image. Can do a few things. Now, we heard recently about the big hack, that banking hack that happened recently where everybody's banking information. So that was through an Adobe Flash page that popped up. Update your Adobe Flash. If you ever see that randomly pop up, what do? Of course you click yes. You should always update your Adobe Flash. So let's see if this guy on 192.168.1.117 will click on an Adobe Flash update. So here, I'm going to go down to the bottom of our module tree and select social engineering. The hit words of 2018, social engineering. And here, I can see some options that fake flash update. There it is. So click on fake flash update, and then on the right, where I can see what my fake flash update says to do, it says it prompts the user to install an update. Now here's where I can install malicious software. If they click update, they download a malicious software, I can use Metasploit or another framework to get in there and exploit their computer a little bit more. But what I want to do, let's just see if they click yes on this Adobe Flash update. So here I'm going to enter the IP address of my attacker machine, which is 192.168.1.100. That's this computer right here. So I will say, let me move this out of the way. Sorry, let's see. 192.168.1.100. Port 3000, that's the port that the Beef server on my computer is talking to these hook browsers. And just a sidestep, we're on a local network, the LAN. I could do this with port forwarding through our wonderful router here and make this accessible to anybody on the wide network. So don't feel just because you're connecting on the wireless network Wendy's that you're safe. So now I'm going to click execute there. On that computer, on 192.168.1.117, a flash update has appeared. Now, I didn't issue...
1: That's called a custom payload. I didn't put it on.
0: My microphone seems like it's coming out of place there. So I didn't put a custom payload there. We could put a Firefox extension to automatically download. I could put a file to automatically download. But we didn't do that. We just wanted to see if they clicked on it. So I'm going to click this command and see, oh yes, here, data result, the user has clicked the file. So the person is not as web savvy as I thought they would be. So to end this here, this evening, let's look for something fun. Let's look for their Facebook login. Let's do one of those, they're searching the network, and all of a sudden it pops up. Oops, Facebook needs you to re-log in. We've all seen that before. So that's a really fun one here. So this one, and this is called Pretty Theft. Pretty Theft in the beef exploitation framework. So I click on Petty Theft, and here I can choose on the right panel, for those of you following at home, the dialogue type. So I could say, do a Facebook login, do a fake LinkedIn, Windows, a YouTube, a Yammer, an iOS, or a generic. I could make a generic login. So here I'm going to say, let's do Facebook. Now the background, let's make it gray, like they say. Now I'm going to do this, and I'm going to enter once again the IP address of my attacker machine, which is 192.168.1.100.1. Now, I will click execute. So then, we see if they enter their Facebook credentials. Now this is what I'm interested in. Not they opened it up, not they clicked on the Adobe Flash update, but they actually give me their Facebook login. So then I can go log into Facebook with their account and possibly message their friends, update their relationship status, possibly change the password. Then I have access to it, and then I can send a lot of spam out. Here it is. The person did answer. Their login is 619-358-3300, and the password is España2017. That's their Facebook. So those of you listening out there, log into that Facebook right now, change the Facebook status, and update WGXC as their status update. Donate to WGXC. 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And I hope you all continue to join Wendy's free Wi-Fi login.

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Thank you.

0: We are in a situation in which growth is essential. Even early on, we need more creativity, originality, inspiration, exploring. I'm thinking this is fantastic,
1: beautiful, inspiring.
0: Is there some point at which we have to start thinking what is actually going on?
1: Because I'm not supposed to be here.
2: We'd be better elsewhere.
0: I'm taking things as I find them, and I therefore assume as you would see them if you were going to the same place. Go back to normal aspects of society.
3: Freedom and choice.
0: This is a combination that
1: makes people feel elevated.
0: Fantastic.
2: And how far do you think we could take this ultimately?
4: I think it's important to constantly be asking that question.
0: I'm always doing that, you know.
1: I think what you end up with is more knowledge.
4: Which would basically mean that everybody has a stake in the part, everybody has something.
0: Everything comes together, and it's just one of those magic moments.
4: And that has profound consequences. And we heard that number of times around the world.
0: And I did wonder, I'm not kidding you, if it became possible right now
1: to make people better. And perhaps you can give me some insight.
0: Oh yeah.

0: This is fantastic. Beautiful. Is there some point at which we have to start thinking, what is actually going on? I am taking things as I find them, and I therefore assume as you would see them if you were going to the same place. Because I'm not supposed to be here. Freedom and choice. This is a combination that makes people feel elevated, fantastic. And how far do you think we could take this ultimately?
1: I think it's important to constantly be asking that question.
0: I think what you end up with is more knowledge.
1: Which would basically mean that everybody has a stake in the pot, everybody has something.
0: Everything comes together.
1: And that has profound consequences. And we heard that number of times.
0: But I did wonder if it became possible right now to make people better.
1: And perhaps you can give me some insight.

We are in a situation in which we need more creativity and originality. I remember arriving there and thinking, this is inspiring. This is some point at which we have to start thinking, what is actually going on? I'm taking things as I find them. Freedom and choice. This is a combination that makes people feel elevated. And how far do you think we can take this ultimately? Now you can get some fun and say constantly we have to be now.

Here is a Swiss chronometer to give you the exact time. At the final turn, it will be 13 hours 15, Greenwich Mean Time.

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0: Dr. Bander, what is the purpose of your visit?
1: Well, I've been asked by the Secretary of State to come in.
0: Have you come here to ask the Secretary of State a firm date for the Yasmin's independence?
1: I won't tell you that.
0: When do you hope to get independence?
1: I won't tell you that.
0: Dr. Bander, when you get independence, are you as determined as ever to break away from the Central African Federation?
1: Need you ask me that question at this stage?
0: Well, the stage is as good as any other stage. Why do you ask me why I shouldn't ask you this question at this stage?
1: Haven't I said that enough for any effort? I mean just that.
2: Some of my friends have been calling me, inquiring about reports they have heard, concerning me that are not
3: Oh, yeah.